0: Rich run of form has continued, scoring twice as England took care of the Czech Republic 3-0 in their UEFA Nations League clash this morning.
1: It's a deep one from Lewis Hall. Harry Kane at the double for England.
0: And Cristiano Ronaldo has accused Portugal's head coach of breaking his word, driving him to walk out of the team camp. The superstar apologising to teammates and stating he remains available to represent his country. Australian Independent Radio News.
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4: Cloudy and windy today with a possible shower. For coastal waters, south-southeasterly winds 20 to 30 knots, seas 1.5 to 2 metres, on a southerly swell of 1 to 1.5 metres. Next tide will be a low tide around 12:30 this afternoon, 0.3 of a metre. Currently the temperature 23 degrees, humidity 75%. A strong wind warning has been issued for the Ballina coast.
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it's just a little crush. There's Jennifer Page and Roxy Music, More Than This. 13 minutes after 11 o'clock, it's Memories in Music. I'm Warwick Manning. Good morning to you on this Wednesday, the 7th of October. And a little shout out to a couple of people who've renewed their Club Paradise membership today. Susie from Alstonville and Marilyn from Skenner's Head. Thank you both for becoming Club Paradise members. That's really good to know. Now, got some great music coming up for you this hour. And my thought for the day, time gets away faster each day. So enjoy it. It won't come back.

0: Oh, yes. Taylor Swift with A Love Story and George Harrison, Blow Away. You can do that today. Pretty windy outside. 23 minutes after 11, Paradise FM. The New River Eats and Produce Market is on every Wednesday afternoon. So this afternoon from 3 p.m. to 7 p.m, you'll find them in the New River Hall. And the markets are held every Wednesday afternoon inside the New River Hall, and they go ahead regardless of weather conditions. Fresh local produce available, including freshly baked cakes, so why not go along and support local farmers? 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

0: Having the time of your life again with Crowley this morning. Connie Francis, that time, My Heart Has a Mind of Its Own. Joe Cocker, A Woman Loves a Man. And Olivia Newton-John, The Banks of the Ohio.
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0: 25 to 12 Paradise FM. Runners will be putting their endurance to the test this weekend for the Ox Charity Fundraiser, a 24-hour running event raising funds to help fight childhood brain cancer. To support the event, Camp Drew Road at Lennox Head will be temporarily closed from 8 a.m. on Saturday until 10 a.m. on Sunday. Pedestrian access will be maintained. Four-wheel drive beach access will be restricted during the closure. Parking around Lake Ainsworth and Lennox Head Surf Club will be limited, with extra visitors and participants expected in the area. If you're heading to Lennox Head, please allow a little extra time and plan ahead. For road closure updates, visit livetraffic.com. Time for my bad dad joke of the day. And the son says, "Dad, there's a man at the door collecting for the old folks' home." And Dad says, "Tell him to hang on while I go and get your gran."
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0: I guess the Lord must be in New York City. There's Harry Nilsson, Philip Bailey walking on the Chinese Wall, and the Little River Band, Curiosity Killed the Cat. It's 14 to 12. Ballina Shire Council has commenced works on the Ballina Bridge Duplication Project, upgrading the single-lane bridges on the access routes in and out of Ballina. While extended closures aren't expected, there will be some delays and reduced speed limits through to late 2027. Now, what it means for your trip, if you're travelling south and west, there'll be works on the Fishery Creek and Canal Bridges. North via the Coast Road, works on the Canal Bridge. North via the M1, no direct impact is expected, but heavier traffic could be expected on Tamarin Drive near the airport. And just remember, Ross Lane will become single lane only on the 12th of October and then close for 9 weeks from the 19th of October.
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0: I'll be your baby tonight. There's Robert Palmer in UB40 and Tina Arena. She's in Chains. 5 to 12, Paradise FM. The Tough Guy Book Club has a monthly book club meet today, 7 p.m. this evening, as a matter of fact, at the Cherry Street Sports Club, and it's free. 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The Tough Guy Book Club, meeting this evening, 7 p.m. at the Cherry Street Sports Club. If you'd like to find out more, you can phone Greg on 0400 438 038. 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
1: Hello there, I'm Sean Bindley. The opposition is brushing off criticism from the business community over its immigration policy. The coalition has pledged to slash net overseas migration to 100,000 in its first and second year of government. Industry groups warn the cuts will hurt the economy by starving businesses of workers. Nationals leader Matt Canavan claiming once again that high migration is driving down living standards.
2: Created massive issues for our economy, for our housing availability, but just basic services for Australians. And so basically you've got a situation now that, yes, importing more people to our country does increase GDP, does increase the total size of the economy. Does it increase people's living standards, though?
1: The aged care sector is warning more than 3,500 aged care beds have been shelved due to federal funding issues. Ageing Australia warns the latest funding increase from the federal government fell short of inflation and wage rises. The industry body's chief executive, Tom Simonson, says the approach just doesn't make sense.
3: We know that we've got a rapidly ageing population. We know that we need more beds. The government says it's committed to building more beds and then it takes money away from the sector that's going to build them. It is completely bewildering.
1: The US president has warned that America will finish up its war with Iran, saying on Tuesday it's only a question of whether it happens the nice way or the not-so-nice way. The comments at a defence industry event in Maryland came as the president was already facing a backlash over remarks at a campaign rally on Monday night when he suggested Iran could attack Los Angeles and San Diego, prompting California Governor Gavin Newsom to call him deranged and dangerous. The White House claims the president was making the point that American cities would have been under threat had his administration not acted against Iran's nuclear program. Kate Fisher is in Washington.
4: The White House's rapid response team also hit back on their X account after the Los Angeles Times posted that Trump had suggested that Iran could take out those Californian cities. And that account said, no, he didn't, you buffoons. He was saying the US is fighting to stop Iran from having the ability to take these cities out. So, of course, this has caused more problems for Donald Trump in California and the Democratic governor there, Gavin Newsom, who is also exploring a presidential run for 2028, called the president deranged and dangerous.
1: Police say there were no arrests made during a peaceful demonstration in the CBD on the first day of a large defence expo at the Perth Exhibition Centre. Hundreds marched from Yagan Square to the Perth Convention Centre, where the three-day expo is being held, amidst a large police presence. The Land Forces Convention is being held there for the first time and will continue until tomorrow. There were violent demonstrations in Melbourne, where the expo was held 2 years ago. Meanwhile, a former army colonel says training always carries a risk, as the force mourns the loss of one of its soldiers. 28-year-old Corporal Brendan Hannam was killed in a vehicle rollover during a training exercise in the Northern Territory. Mike Kelly says the incident highlights the dangers faced by those serving in the ADF.
5: Training accidents are, you know, a feature, a risk of life in the ADF. These losses happen regularly in training because you have to be exercising in difficult terrains and environments and trying to simulate wartime contexts to make the training effective.
1: This is Air National News. Australian coach Andrew McDonald is playing his cards close to his chest when it comes to selections ahead of Friday's first cricket test against South Africa in Durban. The Aussies will be without West Australian Cameron Green, who's battling an abdominal strain. McDonald says the decision on whether they go for a batsman or an all-rounder to replace Green won't be made until tomorrow.
6: The beauty of the squad that we've got is we can go in many directions, depending on, you know, what we, you know, hypothesise what's going to happen over the 5 days the day before. So I think we've got all bases covered, which is nice to have that. So there's a lot of discussion about which way we can go. And as that surface starts to present closer to the game as to what it may start like, I think that's when we can narrow in, and that may be a decision the day before the game.
1: Valentine Holmes will make his debut for the Cook Islands at this year's Rugby League World Cup. The two-time Kangaroos World Cup winner named in the I2 squad to take on Fiji in the first round. In AFL news, Gold Coast are weighing up whether they'll accept compensation or match Hawthorn's free agency offer for Ben King. The Suns have 3 days to match or accept the likely pick 7 in this year's draft. Novak Djokovic says his 102nd career singles title at the China Open is proof he can still trouble the top-ranked tennis players. The Serbian emerged victorious after Alex de Minaur retired injured in the second set following a tiebreak in the first. Djokovic says the result comes at just the right time.
7: A proof that I can still play on the highest level and, you know, winning against three top 10 players in a matter of 3 days back-to-back is a great achievement.
1: Australian Independent Radio News.
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9: Cloudy and windy with a possible shower. For coastal waters, south-southeasterly winds 20 to 30 knots, seas 1.5 to 2 metres on a southerly swell of 1 to 1.5 metres. Next tide will be a low tide coming up around 12:30 this afternoon. That's 0.3 of a metre. Currently the temperature 23 degrees, humidity 65%. A strong wind warning is current for the Ballina Coast.
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Oh, Boz Scaggs on Paradise FM, heading off to Georgia, and Lynyrd Skynyrd with Sweet Home Alabama. It's a 12:15, Memories in Music. I'm Warwick Manning. Good morning to you, or good afternoon on this Wednesday, the 7th of October. I'll be here till 1 with some great music yet to come in the program. My thought for the day, time gets away faster each day, so enjoy it. It won't come back.

0: Oh, you've got to take a chance and break away. There's Kelly Clarkson and Ace of Base with The Sign. 23 minutes after 12, Paradise FM. The Northern New South Wales Local Health District has the Our House 2 launch and project update tomorrow, Thursday the 8th of October, 10 a.m. at Our House. And you can enter via the Shepherd Lane entrance. A major expansion of one of the Northern River's most important support services for patients and families has taken a significant step forward. For more than a decade, Our House has provided affordable, purpose-built accommodation for people travelling to Lismore for medical treatment. What began as a vital community initiative has become an essential part of the healthcare support network for regional families. Today, Our House welcomes more than 1,500 guests each year, from around 1,000 annually. Demand for the existing 20-unit facility continues to outgrow capacity, with accommodation regularly fully booked during weekdays. Approximately 25% of accommodation requests cannot currently be met due to a shortage of available rooms. To meet growing demand, Our House has secured the neighbouring property and is progressing plans for Our House 2, which will deliver 30 additional purpose-built accommodation units. The expansion will help more patients, carers and families stay close to medical treatment while strengthening the support services surrounding Lismore Base Hospital and specialist healthcare providers. The project has received strong community support, with Our House working alongside Lismore City Council, Janelle Saffin MP, Northern New South Wales Local Health District and the wider community as it progresses through the planning process. So the launch and project update is on tomorrow, 10 a.m. at Our House. If you'd like further information, contact Rebecca Batista, Our Kids and Our House, on 0438 417 085. That's 0438 417 085.
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0: break into your cool world. There's Mondo Rock, Bobby Goldsboro with Those Little Things, and Sarah Storer back with me. 25 to 1 Paradise FM, and the Seventh-day Adventist Church has the Five Loaves Kitchen every Thursday evening. 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

0: Nothing like a lazy Sunday afternoon. They're the Small Faces and Don McLean, Castles in the Air. 18 to 1 o'clock, Paradise FM. 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
1: I'm Ron Wilson. Jewish leaders say the October 7 terror attack in Israel has changed the world forever as they pause to remember those killed. Alex Rivchen from the Executive Council of Australian Jewry says vigils have been held around the country.
2: It was a beautiful coming together of people in strength and solidarity to uplift each other, to mourn and to reflect. But, you know, I look at the community and everything we've been through for the last 3 years. It's really tested us. It's tested us as Australians, as Jews, as people. And I feel like we've come through and we've shown our strength and humanity.
1: General practitioners are calling for an overhaul of pharmacy rules so dispensing pharmacists can work at GP clinics. The Royal Australian College of GPs argues current restrictions on pharmacy ownership and locations stifle competition and innovation. College President Dr. Michael Wright says existing laws make it far too difficult for pharmacists to operate outside traditional chemist shops.
3: If we could allow dispensing pharmacists to work within general practices, then we'd be able to work together. And that would mean people would be able to get more of their healthcare from their team working together.
1: The tax office chief has called an urgent meeting with small business representatives following outrage over a ban on tax payments being made by credit card. The decision follows the crackdown on card surcharges, sparking a heavy backlash from commercial operators. More than 20 industry leaders are attending today's crisis talks. The High Court has ruled in favour of a Hunter Valley community group in the nation's first ever climate change case to reach Australia's highest court. It found that planning authorities are legally required to consider the local climate impacts of a coal mine's downstream emissions before granting approval. The finding directly affects 17 coal proposals currently in the New South Wales planning pipeline and establishes a legal template that's expected to be applied in other states and in future climate litigation across Australia. Convicted US murderer Krista Pike is conscious and talking in hospital after surviving a failed execution in Tennessee. The 50-year-old spent a week in critical condition following two doses of lethal injection drugs. Her lawyers are now pushing for her death sentence to be commuted, claiming the botched attempt amounted to torture. Melbourne has been named the world's friendliest city in this year's Condé Nast Traveller Reader's Choice Awards. The Victorian capital earned top honours for its vibrant laneways, European feel and welcoming attitude. Visit Victoria Chief Executive Brendan McClements says locals take immense pride in their city.
4: First place to start would be in our service industries, in our hotels and our restaurants, because they're constantly and consistently delivering excellent service to people who are visiting our city. It's an outstanding feature of what we're able to do. And I think if you just think back maybe a couple of weeks ago when the NFL was in town, the way the city was able to embrace that particular event.
1: Checking the ASX, the All Ords is trading up 4.9 at 89.08 and the Australian dollar is buying 69.79 US cents. This is Air National News. In cricket, Cameron Green is out of the first test against South Africa with a side strain, opening the door for Cooper Connolly to step up on Friday. Nick Maddison is also in line for a recall, with coach Andrew McDonald backing the batsman's return to the squad despite an 18-month absence from first-class cricket while battling testicular cancer.
5: I know that he had a tough sort of period there leading into the health issues that he had. I think he averaged 17 or something like that for that summer. But if you look before that, quality player, can bat at the top, can bat in the middle, and we're going to get challenged with spin. And those tours to the subcontinent that we have had in the past, he's been well and truly in our thoughts for those.
1: And Novak Djokovic has claimed his 102nd career singles title at the China Open and proves he remains a major threat to the top level. The Serbian secured victory after Australia's Alex de Minaur was forced to retire due to injury in the second set following a tight first set tiebreak. Djokovic says the win comes at just the right time.
6: As a confidence booster, is a proof that I can still play on the highest level, and you know, winning against the three top 10 players in a matter of 3 days back to back is a great achievement.
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7: Cloudy and windy this afternoon with a possible shower. For coastal waters, south-southeasterly winds 20 to 30 knots, seas 1.5 to 2 metres on a southerly swell of 1 to 1.5 metres. It's low tide at the moment, that's 0.3 of a metre. There'll be a high tide around 7 o'clock this evening, 1.6 metres. Currently the temperature, 23 degrees, humidity 70%. There is a strong wind warning for the Ballina coast. It's 1:05. I'm Warwick Manning. Thanks so much for your company today. I'll be back with you tomorrow morning at 9 o'clock. Music continues this afternoon. Mark Patterson will be with you at 2. I'll leave you with my thought for the day. Time gets away faster each day, so enjoy it. It won't come back.
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1: I'm Ron Wilson. Former Federal Treasurer Josh Frydenberg says it's important to remember and reflect on the events of October 7. Today marks 3 years since Hamas launched an attack on southern Israel, killing 1,200 people. Mr. Frydenberg, who's a prominent member of Australia's Jewish community, says Australians must not let hatred take hold.
2: But since October 7th, and as you say, these events on the steps of the Opera House, we've seen an explosion of anti-Semitism where Jews are being targeted wrongly in our country for events that are happening overseas.
1: The coalition is defending its plan to slash migration numbers, which has drawn criticism from businesses and universities concerned the move could hurt the economy. The opposition wants to reduce temporary visas by 650,000 over 4 years by restricting post-study work rights and cutting international student visas. Opposition leader Angus Taylor says the cuts will actually benefit the economy.
3: We've seen the biggest increase in immigration in our history, and that's why we need the biggest cut to breathe again. We've got to allow space to build the houses, to build the infrastructure, the services. It's all got behind, and we've got to regain control. That also means bringing in the right skills.
1: Growing concerns over military safety have prompted the federal government to launch a review following recent fatalities at ADF bases nationwide. It comes after Monday's tragedy in the Northern Territory, where one soldier was killed and five were injured during a training drill. Defence Minister Richard Marles insists all recent incidents will be scrutinised.
4: It is important to make sure that we are making our training as safe as can be made, understanding that this is an activity which innately carries risk.
1: Australia's first lunar rover is scheduled to land on the moon's south pole by 2030. The robot will carry NASA's sensor equipment to analyse lunar soil and help pave the way for long-term human presence in space. The Australian Space Agency's Keegan Buzzer says the data collected will also deliver big benefits here back home.
5: We'll be looking to understand the soil, and that'll be an important part of developing a sustainable human presence on the moon. But also by operating up there and understanding the surface, we can bring back that learning here to Earth so we can look at things like addressing drought, food security.
1: The tax office chief has called an urgent meeting with small business representatives following outrage over a ban on tax payments being made by credit card. The decision follows the crackdown on card surcharges, sparking heavy backlash from commercial operators. The Australian Information Commissioner is investigating the privacy practices of the software developers used in Anko smart glasses sold at Kmart stores. The Commissioner says there are no assurances the company behind the software is protecting the personal data of Australians. This is Air National News. Australian cricket coach Andrew McDonald is hoping West Aussie all-rounder Cam Green will be fit before the end of the Test series in South Africa, despite the 27-year-old being ruled out of the first Test with an abdominal strain.
6: He's still here for a reason, so there is some light at the end of the tunnel. It'll just be a matter of going through the rehab. He's got a pretty demanding week this week as he reintroduces a few activities. You'll see that probably play out in the net situation during lunchtime in and around the game. So, yeah, it's a bit of an unknown, but there's still optimism that he'll take part in the series at some stage.
1: The Aussies take on the Proteas in the first Test in Durban starting on Friday. Novak Djokovic has claimed his 102nd career singles title at the China Open after Alex de Minaur retired in the second set with a suspected groin injury. It was a disappointing finish for de Minaur, who took Djokovic to a first set tiebreaker. And race fans are being warned of major travel delays to and from the Bathurst 1000 this weekend, while a major highway from Sydney remains shut. More than 200,000 spectators are expected at Mount Panorama. The Great Western Highway at Victoria Pass has been shut since March. Practice kicks off tomorrow ahead of the main race on Sunday. Australian Independent Radio News.
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0: Barry he was crazy for doing it this early. Barry said he may be crazy, but it's better than missing out. Barry obviously went to Sunrise Cycles and lay-bied a bike that Sally had been dropping hints on.
1: With the option to lay-by now, get in and beat the Christmas rush and get a bike for the ones you love this Christmas. Lay-by now and pick up Christmas Eve.
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3: Hi, this is Sandy Kay. We all love the music and artists from the 60s, 70s and 80s. And that's exactly what you'll hear in A Breath of Fresh Air. I get to talk to the people and play the music that is the soundtrack of our lives. 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
2: Whether you're travelling to and from work or travelling for work, road safety is everyone's responsibility. 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
1: I'm Ron Wilson. Federal funding shortfalls have forced the aged care sector to put more than 3,500 beds on hold. Peakbody, Ageing Australia, warns recent funding increases fall well short of rising inflation and wage costs. Chief Executive Tom Simonson says the system is failing providers and residents alike.
2: We know that we've got a rapidly ageing population. We know that we need more beds. The government says it's committed to building more beds and then it takes money away from the sector that's going to build them. It is completely bewildering.
1: Deputy Opposition Leader Jane Hume has shut down suggestions of a coalition with One Nation, despite both parties targeting major cuts to immigration. The coalition unveiled its migration policy yesterday, aiming to cap net overseas migration at 100,000 for 2 years and slash temporary visa holders by 650,000 over 4 years. Senator Hume says while their goals may align, One Nation simply hasn't put the work into its policy detail.
3: One Nation may be saying the right things, but to be honest, the amount of work that has gone into this policy, I know that it's been an incredible amount of work, and I'm pretty sure One Nation simply haven't put in the hours. They're great at the slogans, they're not necessarily great at the delivery.
1: The federal government says it plans to launch a review into deaths at Australian defence bases. Sean Bindley reports.
4: A soldier died during a training exercise in the Northern Territory on Monday, and five others were injured. The tragedy follows three other recent deaths at ADF facilities. Defence Minister Richard Marle says all of the incidents should be examined.
5: It is important to make sure that we are making our training as safe as can be made, understanding that this is an activity which innately carries risk.
1: Last week's botched execution in the US state of Tennessee has triggered calls for the death row inmate sentence to be commuted. 50-year-old Krista Pike is now conscious and speaking after spending a week in critical condition following two lethal injection doses. The BBC's Sarah Smith has more.
6: Her legal team have said she suffered severe damage to her arm as a result of two lethal doses being injected into her system, which failed to kill her 6 days ago in that execution attempt. They say despite that damage, she is still handcuffed and shackled to her hospital bed, although she is conscious and now talking after being in intensive care when she was put on a ventilator and life support.
1: The White House has rushed to clarify comments by President Donald Trump after he suggested Iran could take out LA and San Diego if it was allowed to develop a nuclear weapon.
7: It's a small price to pay for keeping the world safe, keeping our country safe. They could take out a city. Let them take out Los Angeles. Let them take out San Diego. This is a very small price to pay.
1: The White House insists the president meant American cities would have been threatened by Iran had he not acted. And Kmart has pulled controversial smart glasses from online sale after privacy concerns were raised. The Australian Information Commissioner says the makers of the app has so far failed to answer questions about data security. This is Air National News. Alex de Minaur is trying to take some positives from the China Open final against Novak Djokovic, despite his forced retirement by injury. De Minaur says it's been a strong week up until the final match.
8: A lot of good tennis. I played some great stuff. Felt amazing on the court. And yeah, it's a lot of confidence from this first week.
1: The Matildas have locked in Geelong to host their second friendly against Colombia as preparations continue for next year's FIFA Women's World Cup. The first match against the South American side will be in Canberra on November 28th and then Geelong on December the 2nd. The Tillies will also be in action this Friday against Germany. The Sydney Roosters are losing another of their grand final heroes, with four-time premiership winner Daniel Tupou announcing his retirement. The 35-year-old played 307 NRL games for the Roosters, scoring 198 tries. And in soccer, Lionel Messi has played his last match for Argentina. In what was his 208th appearance, Messi scored the closing goal of the friendly against Benin in Buenos Aires. He will continue to play football with Inter Milan 2021, where his contract runs until the end of the 2028 season. Australian Independent Radio News.
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12: And the forecast for tomorrow, Thursday the 8th of October. It's going to be partly cloudy. There is a chance of showers. The overnight minimum tonight will get down to around 12, but there'll be a top tomorrow around 21. Coastal waters tomorrow, south-south-easterly winds at 20 to 30 knots. Seas tomorrow, 1.5 to 2 metres on a southerly swell of 1 to 1.5 metres. Tides are coming off a low at 12.30 this afternoon at 0.33 of a metre. Our next high is around 7 o'clock this evening at 1.55 metres. The current temperature out at the airport is 22.4 degrees. The humidity is 72%, and there is a strong wind warning for the Ballina Coast effective for the rest of today. And it's now 6 minutes after three here at
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14 minutes past three here at Paradise FM. That's Duran Duran, Ordinary World. And before that, Genesis featuring Phil Collins with Invisible Touch. Good afternoon, I'm Mark Patterson, and we are now back on the air here at Ballina's 101.9 Paradise FM, having rebooted our main system. Coming up this next hour, I'll get you a Coast Watch report from our good buddies up in the Marine Rescue Tower on the North Wall, and we'll do that right after these next two songs. And then a few minutes later, I'll have a chat with one of the boys down at Ballina Bait and Tackle in West Ballina and get you a fishing report. Added to that, I've got some great tunes in the mix this hour, including music from Keith Urban, Elton John, Crosby, Stills and Nash, Cold Chisel, In Excess, and much more. So let's get cracking with Seals and Crofts, and We May Never Pass This Way Again.

0: And that's Keith Urban, Somebody Like You. And before that, Seals and Crofts, We May Never Pass This Way Again.
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0: And I've got Wayne on the line up in the Marine Rescue Tower this afternoon. G'day, Wayne. How are you going?
3: Good, Mike. I'm really good.
0: That's good
3: and
0: stuff.
3: Good day to the listeners from Paradise FM.
0: Well done. All right. Now, let's check out this Coast Watch report. What are the bar conditions like this afternoon, Wayne?
3: Okay. I've got it down as caution at the moment because I've got a I had a low tide at 12:44, mm-hmm. and I've got a high tide at 7:10 tonight at 1.55 of a metre, and it's improved a little bit with the incoming tide.
0: All right. Have you got any boats out yet?
3: No, there's none. So I've still got it as caution. Mm-hmm. It was extreme caution earlier, and there's a bit of breaking waves to the south.
0: Okay. Let's go to the wave rider and check that out. What's happening there?
3: Okay, we've got a swell of 0.97 of a metre from the south, and the sea is 1.9 metres from the south. Mm-hmm. So the total is 2.18 metres, and the duration is 5.6 seconds.
0: Okay.
3: And the water tip out there hasn't changed since I got on. It's 20.5.
0: All right. What about the gizmo box? Let's have a look at that.
3: Okay, we've got gusts of up to 25 knots, but basically it's 21 knots from the south at the moment. Mm. And the air temperature is 21 degrees. Humidity is 79%, and your barometer is 1,020.5 and falling.
0: All right.
3: And there's been no recorded rain.
0: All right, we're coming off a low tide at 12:30 this afternoon. Mm-hmm. What other tides can we expect in the next 12 to 18 hours?
3: Okay, so we've got a high tide at 7:10 tonight at PM at 1.55 metres, mm-hmm. and a low tomorrow morning at 1:44 AM at 0.21 of a metre.
0: All right, what's visibility like at the moment?
3: Look, I can't see Evans Head because it's hazy. Mm. I can see me horizon okay, and there's haze out in the hinterland to the west.
0: All right, anyone out and about having a stroll?
3: Yeah, they are walking. There's a few walking up and down and running up and down the wall, but right. It's not. It's a little bit cloudy at the moment.
0: Yeah, probably a bit of a fresh breeze too.
3: Yeah, a bit of a fresh breeze with that southerly.
0: All right, good stuff, Wayne. Thanks very much for that. You enjoy the rest of your afternoon, and no doubt someone will have a chat with Lloyd in the morning.
3: Okay, thanks, Mark.
0: Thanks. Catch bye.
3: Us. Cheers. Bye.
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0: Just gone 27 minutes to four here at Paradise FM. That's Casey Barnes with a little more. And before that, Manfred Mann and the Earth Band with Blinded by the Light.
1: Time to wet a line with the boys from Ballina Bait and Tackle.
0: And I've got my good buddy Brett on the line down at Ballina Bait and Tackle, and we're going to get you a fishing report this afternoon. G'day, mate. How you going?
2: Really good. Yourself?
0: I'm well, thank you. I'm well. I can't complain. Oh, what's all that beeping in the background?
2: Oh, one of the fellas is just in. Christy Arms is heading out to go and have a fish.
0: So
2: he's just grabbed his prawns and he's headed off to go and catch a couple of those big ones out there, hopefully.
0: Yeah, good luck to him.
2: Yes, mate. Yeah, well, he, look, got more chance than you and I this afternoon.
0: That's true. We're not even anywhere near the water at the moment.
2: I'm stuck in the fishbowl and you're probably looking out your little port side window there. So.
0: Yes, that's true.
2: But, and look, mate, still plenty of, grey overcast weather out there and plenty of wind as well, but it was predicted for today. So, look, has made it a little difficult for some of the anglers out there to go and catch a couple of fishies. But, mate, look, one or two good reports. Talking to a couple of keen anglers earlier on, they ducked up into Emigrant Creek and managed to rustle up one or two brim and a couple of smaller flathead up in there. North Creek probably a little bit more productive early on. I heard about some nice flathead popping up over in there. Got a little bit quiet as the day's gone on, but I think that's it. Weather's got a little bit windier as the day's gone on and made it a bit tougher. So, look, all you can do is go and have a go. If you are up in there, once again, the bright-coloured plastics did tempt a couple of those flathead this morning, and the good old humble prawnies and a bit of squid worked well on the brim. So options there for those that are keen. You're going to give me a nice tide tonight about 7 o'clock for those that want to go and chase some mulloway.
0: Yeah, the high is at 7 o'clock tonight, 1.55 metres.
2: Yeah, it's a nice good one rolling through the door there. Plenty of run. So, look, hopefully a couple of crabbies around too. Did talk to probably two or three people this morning that had got a couple. One of them went out early this morning and a couple last yesterday afternoon into last night. So, if you do want to go, you've got that tide and should be pretty good once again, both the creeks. I think I'd be ducking up once again. I mentioned the other day, I reckon I'll be a little bit further up. So somewhere up around those Teevan Double Bridges and Emigrant and get up well past Prospect Bridge, I reckon, in North Creek and have a little bit of a go there. Main River will be worth a look too. Obviously, it's a bit more open and exposed up there, but I think if you're heading up there, I heard about a couple in around sort of Pimlico, so get up that end of town if you want to chase some of those crabbies. Should be good, as I said, for the mulloway fishos, some liveys, plenty of clean water pushing in, so those live baits off Missing End Bridge, and for those that want to go and chase a couple of them, if you do want to throw a few lures around, there's plenty of new soft plastics out on the market to go and throw at those mulloway, so hopefully there's a couple of them showing up with a bit of that rough weather. Obviously being pretty tough for the beachgoers and the boaties. I did talk to one gent out of go at the beach this morning, but it was pretty tough. I think he rustled up a couple of brim on some pippies, but pretty tough going. Should be a lot better by the weekend, though, for those that want to get down there.
0: Yeah, sounds good. All right. Thank you for that. Always comprehensive and informative. Thank you, Brett. You enjoy the rest of your afternoon. No doubt you'll have a chat with Lloyd in the morning.
2: All right, sounds good. Catch you all then. Thanks, mate.
0: Bye.

0: And that's Elton John with Little Jeannie, and before that, Al Green with Tired of Being Alone. Now, the Crawford House Museum up in Austinville is holding a comics and cartooning exhibition right through until December the 18th. 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It's a free event. The venue is number 10 Wardell Road, Austinville. If you want to know more, you can check out their website, which is aphsmuseum.org.au, or you can email them info@aphsmuseum.org.au. In collaboration with Peter and Marie Curnow, who have an extensive knowledge of Australian comic books until 1966. Now, the Ballina's St. Francis Xavier's Catholic Parish is holding a nationwide public rosary rally this coming Saturday, the 10th of October at 11 a.m. The venue is the beachfront park opposite the Holy Family Church at Lennox Head. For further inquiries, you contact the Ballina Catholic Church office. Ballina's St. Francis Xavier Catholic Parish is joining with the Nationwide Public Rosary Rally. This is an international event that commemorates the sixth and final apparition of Mary, the Mother of Jesus, to three young children on the 13th of October 1917 at Fatima in Portugal.
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Crosby, Stills, Nash there with Just a Song Before I Go. I've got a couple of great tunes coming up from Aussie bands. K-San from Cold Chisel and then Never Tear Us Apart from In Excess.

0: The late, great Michael Hutchence, apparently the last great rock star. Out front of INXS with Never Tear Us Apart, and before that, Cold Chisel with K-San, another brilliant Australian song. Now, the Ballina Shire Council is preparing for the 2027 Shine the Spotlight on Our Incredible Volunteers. In preparation for the 2027 awards, you're encouraged to consider nominating someone who reflects the spirit of dedication and community services. 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Sports Excellence and Contributions, it can be an individual, a team, a coach or the administration, Arts and Cultural Award, individual or group, Environment Award, individual or group, and Community 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Now, to nominate an individual or a group, please visit ballina.nsw.gov.au/2027awards. Nominations close on Monday, the 19th of October next. Now, the Ballina Meals on Wheels would like you to know their social activities program is on from Monday to Friday at various times and locations. The cost is $7, and if you need to know more, you can reach out to Lyndall. Lyndall's number is 0419 679 719, or you can drop into the Meals on Wheels office at 62 Crane Street on weekday mornings. 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
1: I'm Ron Wilson. Anthony Albanese is warning of a harsh summer ahead, with a predicted Super El Nino expected to bring extreme weather to Australia. Speaking at the pre-COP summit in Fiji and Tuvalu, the Prime Minister says failing to cut global emissions will only fuel worse disasters.
2: We're expecting a summer of floods, of cyclones, of extreme heat and extreme behaviour. Because the science told us that if we didn't act to address global emissions, this is precisely what would occur.
1: His comments come as Pacific nations demand faster action on fossil fuels. Australia's peak public health body is warning against cuts to the tobacco excise. Dropping the tax is being considered as a way to clamp down on the booming black market. Terry Slevin from the Public Health Association says lowering the excise would have dire consequences.
3: What's going to happen is more people will die of smoking-related diseases in their thousands and maybe tens of thousands. If we cut the tax, the legal cigarettes become cheaper. The Queenslanders just announced shutting the illicit traders. It resulted in an increase in the sale of legal tobacco, but it doubled the number of calls to the quit line.
1: The High Court has ruled in favour of a Hunter Valley community group in a legal fight which could have implications for coal projects across the country. The nation's highest court upheld a ruling by the New South Wales Court of Appeal, which found the Mount Pleasant coal mine expansion was approved without considering how pollution from exports would affect the climate. Wendy Wales is president of the environment group that took the legal action.
4: We're so grateful for this decision. We can finally make a change in direction in our laws and reflect the need to consider the climate impacts of our Scope 3 emissions from the coal that we export.
1: Convicted murderer Krista Pike has woken up and is speaking almost a week after a botched execution attempt at a Tennessee prison in the US. The 50-year-old was rushed to hospital following two doses of the lethal injection drug pentobarbital. Legal experts say the double jeopardy argument may prevent another attempt at execution. Memorial services are taking place across Australia today to mark 3 years since the October 7 Hamas attack on southern Israel. Reflecting on the loss of 1,200 lives, Israeli Ambassador Dr. Hillel Newman says the ongoing threat has left global Jewish communities on constant alert.
5: Sadly, in this world today, in current affairs, one cannot relax. One must be aware all the time. I think that also Mike Burgess, the head of ACO, also said this, that there's tremendous hatred out there and tremendous anti-Semitism.
1: And Melbourne has been crowned the world's friendliest city, beating destinations such as Seoul, Amsterdam and Lisbon. The prestigious Condé Nast Traveller 2026 Reader's Choice Awards applauded Melburnians as happy people who connect with visitors and enjoy a work-life balance. This is Air National News. Australian Test coach Andrew McDonald is defending the return of Nick Maddison as he weighs up a replacement for the injured Cameron Green. Former opener Matthew Hayden has slammed selectors for naming the 34-year-old in the squad, but McDonald says he's come a long way since his debut in 2016.
6: I think he averaged 17 or something like that for that summer, but if you look before that, quality player, can bat at the top, can bat in the middle, and we're going to get challenged with spin and those tours to the subcontinent that we have had in the past, he's been well and truly in our thoughts for those.
1: Australian cricket great Elise Perry is calling for the women's game to be given a permanent home in the summer calendar. The national side won't play again until March after the conclusion of this month's T20 fixtures against New Zealand. Perry says it remains one of the biggest barriers to growing the sport. On day three of the AFL trade period, a deal has been done between the Bombers and Geelong. Essendon's Jordan Ridley is heading to the Cats and Geelong's Jack Bowes has landed at the Bombers. And reigning Bathurst champion Matt Payne is confident a new co-driver will not be an obstacle to back-to-back victories. Two-time winner Will Davison will share the number 19 Mustang this year after Garth Tander's retirement. Australian Independent Radio News.
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8: And the forecast for tomorrow, Thursday the 8th of October, is going to be partly cloudy. There is the chance of showers. We can expect an overnight minimum tonight around 12 and a top tomorrow around 21. Coastal waters tomorrow, southerly winds at 15 to 20 knots, shifting east nor-easterly in the evening at 10 knots. Seas tomorrow, 1 to 2 metres, decreasing on a southerly swell of 1.5 to 2.5 metres. Tides, we've got a high coming up around 7 o'clock this evening of 1.55 metres. The current temperature out of the airport, 21.4 degrees. Humidity is at 72%. And there is a strong wind warning current for the Ballina Coast for the remainder of today. And it's now 6 minutes after four here at...

favourite Neil Diamond song. That's at the beginning of the Hot August Night albums, called Crunchy Granola Sweet. And before that, Glenn Frey with The One You Love. Good afternoon, I'm Mark Patterson, and this is Ballers 101.9 Paradise FM. Coming up this next hour, I'll get you up to speed on the community meetings for the coming days, and I've got even more of the best music of all time, including tunes from Kenny Rogers, Dire Straits, Katie Lang, Mental as Anything, and my daily double this afternoon is from Marty Roan. 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

0: And that's Vanessa Carlton with 1,000 Miles, and before that, Prince with Diamonds and Pearls.
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0: Our Paradise partner, the Air Force Association Far North Coast Branch, is holding a monthly meeting this Thursday at 11 a.m. at the Cherry Street Sports Club. The contact there is Dick. Dick's number 0414 618 793. Visitors and interested persons are welcome to come along. And for Air Force Association membership, please call or contact Dick or Colleen Wills. The Ballina Lighthouse RSL Day Club is holding a general meeting on Thursday at 2 p.m. at the Ballina RSL upstairs. And the contact there is Lorraine Fox. Lorraine's number 0439 301 249. Our Paradise partner, the Ballina on Richmond Rotary Club, is holding a meeting. They hold their meetings on the first three Thursdays of the month. 6 p.m. for a 6:30 start. The venue is the Ballina RSL Club. The contact there is Cole Lee. Cole's number 0417 862 602. The Ballina on Richmond Rotary Club is an active membership of men and women and welcomes new members. Meetings are generally conducted on the first three Thursday evenings of each month. Our Paradise partner, the Ballina Lions Club, is holding a meeting on Thursday, 6:30 p.m. for a 7 p.m. start. The venue is the Richmond Room at the back of the Ballina Library. Entrance is via the car park, the pool car park. The contact there is Mary. Mary's number 0417 412 533, and new members are welcome to attend. The Northern Rivers Parkinson's Support Group is holding its October meeting on the second Friday of the month, which will be Friday the 9th this week. The time is 10 a.m. to 11:30 a.m. The venue is Summerland House Farm, 253 Wardell Road up in Alstonville. To get more details or RSVP, you should do that to Yvonne McGrath. And Yvonne's number, 0429 946 146. Our local Parkinson's nurse, Rebecca Manners, will be presenting her findings from the World Parkinson's Congress she attended in the US. And that Congress was called Parkinson's Beyond the Brain, a more holistic approach to Parkinson's disease. She will cover the following topics: understanding Parkinson's disease, the emergence of subtypes, and disease-modifying therapies, progress towards slowing Parkinson's, new clinical trial models, biomarkers moving towards earlier and more accurate diagnosis, and nutrition and lifestyle. And our last one is Lismore and District Embroiderers Guild is holding their meeting this coming Saturday the 10th, 9:30 a.m. to 2:30 p.m. at the Community Resource Centre at the rear of Crawford House Museum, number 10 Wardell Road up in Alstonville. The contact there is Elizabeth James. Elizabeth's number 0423 337 872. The Guild is a wonderful opportunity for embroiderers of all styles, ability and experience levels to meet and share this textile art form. Everyone is welcome. There are some local and state Embroiderers Guild's fees which apply, and the meetings are held on the first and third Wednesday and the second Saturday of each month. And they are the community meetings for the coming days.
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0: And that's Katie Lang with Constant Craving, and before that, Dire Straits with their brilliant Brothers in Arms, and prior to that, Kenny Rogers, She Believes in Me. 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

0: And that's our Daily Double artist this afternoon, Marty Roan. We played Denim and Lace and A Mean Pair of Jeans, and it's now 12 minutes to 5. Now, Marty Roan was born Carol Lawrence Van Roon in 1948. He's an Australian pop singer, songwriter, actor and talent manager. In July of 1975, his single Denim and Lace peaked at number 8 on the Australian Kent Music Report singles chart, and he had another hit in June of 77 with Mean Pair of Jeans, both of those we played. And that reached number 10. As an actor, he appeared on the Australian stage in Godspell in 1972-73, on TV in number 96 in 1974, and A Class of 75 in 1975, and also in the London theatre production of The King and I, in 1979-80, alongside Yul Brynner. From late 87 to August 90, he was the business manager of a trio of brothers, the Australian boxing champions Dean, Guy and Troy Waters. Dean was a heavyweight class, Guy was a light heavyweight, and Troy was a junior middleweight. That's our Daily Double artist this afternoon, Marty Roan.
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late great David Bowie with Life on Mars. And before that, Mental Is Anything, If You Leave Me, Can I Come Too? And Christine McVie is going to take us up to the 5 o'clock news service.

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1: I'm Mark Dransfield. Undercover agents from the US have breached Australian Defence Force bases during security tests linked to the AUKUS submarine deal. The United States Department of War agents entered restricted areas unchallenged and photographed security-controlled sites. Defence says it's working to address the issue. The federal opposition's urging businesses to rely less on overseas workers as industry groups slam its new migration policy. More from federal politics reporter Nelson Scott.
2: The coalition is promising to slash net overseas migration to 100,000 in its first 2 years in power. The opposition says it would achieve this target by cutting temporary visas and prioritising highly skilled workers. Liberal leader Angus Taylor says high migration is hurting the nation.
3: We've got to allow space to build the houses, to build the infrastructure.
2: Danita Warne from Master Builders Australia argues cuts to some visa classes could leave the construction industry short-staffed.
4: Concerned about massive cuts to international students.
2: Universities have also warned the policy will make Australia less competitive on the world stage. Nelson Scott, Canberra.
1: Telcos taking too long to act on customers' concerns is the biggest issue being reported to the Telecommunications Industry Ombudsman. New data shows almost 54,000 complaints were made last financial year, although that is down over 6% from the previous 12 months. Ombudsman Cynthia Gabert says people are reaching out for help but not getting anywhere.
5: So we're absolutely hearing from consumers their frustration when customer service doesn't work for them, and particularly in relation to AI, that is most prominent when people are trying to get a resolution from the digital platform.
1: Kmart has now pulled controversial smart glasses from sale online as the nation's information watchdog raises privacy concerns. The makers of the app used by the Anko glasses and other similar cheap products have failed to answer questions about data security from Australian officials. Commissioner Carly Kynes says they'll now work to get answers.
5: I have decided to commence a formal investigation and use our compulsory powers in order to ascertain what's happening with this company and their compliance with Australian law.
1: Air health news and a few days of e-cigarette vapour exposure can be enough to injure delicate lung tissue, leaving a person more vulnerable to viral infection. US researchers say vaping caused damage within 24 hours, weakening protective barriers, slowing cell growth and repair, and increasing cell death. Australia's partnering with NASA to send a lunar rover to the moon's south pole in 2030. The robot, dubbed Rover, will be used to analyse lunar soil to help establish a sustainable human presence on the moon. Australian Space Agency Director Ben Sorensen has told Nine it's a first for the Australian industry.
6: It'll be the first time that an Australian spacecraft, Rover, will have operated on another celestial body. But the technologies that we're designing and building and testing through this, all here in Australia, these are the things that are going to help Australian industry and research and our people.
1: And Marilyn Monroe's former LA home has been protected from demolition. A federal judge dismissed a lawsuit challenging its landmark designation. Marilyn lived at the property during the last year of her life and died there in 1962. This is AIR National News. Zach Merritt says he considered recommitting to Essendon, but the temptation of signing with Hawthorn was too strong. Merritt's trade to the Hawks was finalised on Monday after a failed trade attempt the previous year. Merritt says he was drawn to Hawthorn's stable coach and stable club.
7: The club sort of feels like it's set up to challenge and deep into finals for a number of years to come. Got, you know, really good, strong talent that are sort of established now and playing really good footy, and, you know, to learn from Sam as well as a coach. I have coaching aspirations after footy, so to be in an environment with a stable coach, stable club, I'm really keen to learn as much as I can.
1: NRL and the Sydney Roosters are losing another of their grand final heroes, with four-time premiership winner Daniel Tupou announcing his retirement. The 35-year-old played 307 NRL games for the Roosters, scoring 198 tries. Australian cricket coach Andrew McDonald is hopeful all-rounder Cam Green will be fit before the end of their test series in South Africa, despite the 27-year-old being ruled out of the first test with an abdominal strain.
8: He's still here for a reason, so there is some light at the end of the tunnel. It'll just be a matter of, you know, going through the rehab. He's got a pretty demanding week this week as he reintroduces a few activities. You'll see that probably play out in the net situation during lunchtime in and around the game. So, yeah, it's a bit of an unknown, but there's still optimism that he'll take part in the series at some stage. stage.
1: The Aussies take on the Proteas in the first Red Bull fixture starting on Friday in Durban. Australian Independent Radio News.
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0: Paradise FM weather.
12: And the forecast for tomorrow, Thursday, the 8th of October, is going to be partly cloudy. There is the chance of showers. We can expect an overnight minimum tonight around 12 and a top tomorrow around 21. Coastal waters tomorrow, southerly winds at 15 to 20 knots, shifting east nor'easterly in the evening at 10 knots. Seas tomorrow, 1 to 2 metres decreasing on a southerly swell of 1.5 to 2.5 metres. Tides, we've got a high coming up around 7 o'clock this evening at 1.55 metres, and then a low around 1.30 in the morning at 0.21 of a metre. The current temperature out at the airport is 20.4 degrees, humidity is at 71%, and there is a strong wind warning current for the Ballina Coast for the remainder of today. And that'll do it for me. I hope you've enjoyed the music and found the information shared of some value. Lloyd will be back behind the microphone from 6 o'clock tomorrow morning. I'm going to leave you now with the drive in five. In the meantime, please stay safe, take care, and remember to give someone you love a hug. Bye for now.
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0: Hi, I'm Jamie Skipon-Volk, director of the Byron Bay International Film Festival. 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
1: I'm Mark Dransfield. The federal government insists a landmark High Court ruling will not impact national environmental laws. The court has ruled in favour of a residents group in the New South Wales Hunter region halting a mine expansion there. The decision means state authorities must account for emissions produced when Australian coal is burned overseas. The opposition says the Commonwealth should step in to protect regional jobs, but Environment Minister Murray Watt has told News 24 it is strictly a state matter.
2: I understand why Angus Taylor and Matt Canavan would want to try and make a federal political issue out of this, but it's all to do with New South Wales government law. There's no change that's required to the federal environmental law because our laws don't require these kind of considerations.
1: In WA, the disgraced former Bishop of Broome has been jailed over historical sex offences. Jake Battrick reports.
3: Christopher Alan Saunders learned his fate in the WA District Court, jailed for 6.5 years for sexually abusing 2 Aboriginal men around 10 years ago. The 76-year-old was found guilty following a trial in August. The jury found the former bishop had engaged in systematic grooming of the 2 victims, which occurred in the Kimberley region between 2010 and 2019. District Court Judge Martin Flynn told Saunders he disregarded the dignity of each of the victims during the offending. He was made eligible for parole, but he won't be considered for that until he served at least 4.5 years behind bars. Jake Battrick, Perth.
1: Police allege a 37-year-old Romanian national has carried out a number of card-skimming incidents in Perth South. It's alleged the offences occurred last month in the Mandurah district. The man's facing 33 charges, including 14 counts of possession of identification equipment with intent to commit an offence and 15 of stealing. The aged care sector is warning more than 3,500 aged care beds have been shelved due to federal funding issues. Ageing Australia warns the latest funding increase from the federal government falls short of inflation and wage rises. The industry body's chief executive, Tom Simonson, says the approach just doesn't make sense.
4: We know that we've got a rapidly ageing population. We know that we need more beds. The government says it's committed to building more beds and then it takes money away from the sector that's going to build them. It is completely bewildering.
1: Air medical news, and a dengue fever vaccine is being made available in Australia for the first time. The viral infection is spread by mosquitoes and can cause severe flu-like symptoms. The jab is accessible for patients who've previously had the disease and are travelling to endemic areas. And investigations found multiple fruit and vegetables for sale in Australian supermarkets contain prohibited levels of pesticide residue. However, food authorities say the detections pose no public health risk as the limits are designed to target the misuse of pesticides, not food safety. And Australia Post has announced the last sending dates to make sure items arrive in time for Christmas. Parcels must be sent by the 21st of December for interstate deliveries and the 22nd of December for the same state. Finally, to the Australian share market, the All Ords closed down 8 points at 88.94. One Australian dollar is buying 69.7 US cents. This is AIR National News. Alex de Minaur is taking positives after injury forced his retirement from the China Open final against Novak Djokovic. De Minaur says it's been a strong week up until the final match.
5: A lot of good tennis. I played some great stuff. Felt amazing on the court. And yeah, it's a lot of confidence from this first week.
1: Geelong star Grian Myers' manager has shut down reports the Cat will move to West Coast. Myers did have a medical with the Eagles last week, but his manager Liam Pickering says the move is not happening. Nelson Asofa Solomona has produced a Paul Gallen doll during a fiery press conference to promote their upcoming heavyweight fight. The former Storm wrecking ball taunting Gallen with a miniature version of the Sharks legend.
6: I carry Paul Gallen everywhere I go. He watches me train, he watches me go on my runs, and I put him to sleep every night. November 6th, I put him to sleep for the last time.
1: And reigning Bathurst 1000 champ Matt Payne says he's looking at Mount Panorama differently this year after claiming his first win. The Mustang driver navigated torrential rain to lift the Peter Brock Trophy.
7: It changes how you see this race, I think. You know, the pressure's off to try and get that first time. I feel like there's a lot of pressure on, you know, the guys that haven't got that quite yet.
1: Australian Independent Radio News.
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0: Hi, I'm Jamie Skipon-Volk, director of the Byron Bay International Film Festival. 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

0: he was crazy for doing it this early. Barry said he may be crazy, but it's better than missing out. Barry obviously went to Sunrise Cycles and lay-by'd a bike that Sally had been dropping hints on.
1: With the option to lay-by now, get in and beat the Christmas rush and get a bike for the ones you love this Christmas. Lay-by now and pick up Christmas Eve.
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1: Cowboys coming into this event. Chance to win $8,700 a performance. Remember, this is only the third. You could win nearly 90 grand if you won all 10 rounds. So you could come out of the middle of the pack, move to the top, and win a world championship. This is not another rodeo. It's the greatest rodeo in the world.
2: It is the greatest rodeo, and anything can happen, and it's much too early to predict anything. We'll be right back with the action after we pause for this one.

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2: Barry told Bobby he couldn't go for a ride as he had to go Christmas shopping. 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
1: Good morning, I'm Lee Harrison. Authorities must now consider the environmental impact of Australian coal burned overseas before approving new projects. Nelson Scott reports.
2: The High Court has blocked the expansion of the Mount Pleasant coal mine in the New South Wales Hunter, ruling in favour of a local residents' group. The decision means state planning authorities must now consider the emissions produced when Australian fossil fuels are burned overseas. Federal Environment Minister Murray Watt says the ruling won't affect Commonwealth approvals.
3: It's all to do with New South Wales government law.
2: But the opposition's Michael McCormack says the Prime Minister should step in to protect regional jobs.
4: The High Court or any court of Australia going to shut down our entire mining industry?
2: Climate groups and the Greens are welcoming the decision, calling it a landmark victory for the environment. Nelson Scott, Canberra.
1: The Defence Force has paused the use of the Supercab vehicle while the death of an Australian soldier is being investigated. Corporal Brendan Hannam was killed during a training exercise at Mount Bundy outside Darwin on Monday. The 28-year-old died in a vehicle rollover that also injured five other men. Defence Minister Richard Marles says the review will cover considerable ground.
5: We need to be making sure that every lesson that can be learnt from this incident is learnt. I have spoken with the Chief of Defence Force to look at what would be the best vehicle to examine risk settings, management of fatigue.
1: The WA government has selected five companies to operate at the Western Defence Forge. Almost 180 companies submitted expressions of interest to join the hub, which will develop defence technology. Premier Roger Cook says a memorandum of understanding will be signed between his government and the selected companies to establish how they'll create local jobs.
6: These selected proponents bring expertise across a range of areas, including manufacturing, aerospace, autonomous systems, communication, space and defence infrastructure.
1: Australia's partnering with NASA to send a lunar rover to the moon's south pole in 2030. The robot, dubbed Rover, will be used to analyse lunar soil to help establish a sustainable human presence on the moon. Australian Space Agency Director Ben Sorrenton says it's a first for the Australian industry.
7: It'll be the first time that an Australian spacecraft, Rover, will have operated on another celestial body. But the technologies that we're designing and building and testing through this, all here in Australia, these are the things that are going to help Australian industry and research and our people.
1: And Paramount's $100 billion takeover of Warner Brothers Discovery has wrapped up, completing one of the biggest mergers in media history. This is Air National News. The Brisbane Lions have revealed its coaching panel that'll help appoint the club's next senior coach following Chris Fagan's retirement. Lions chair Andrew Wellington, CEO Sam Graham, footy boss Danny Daly and former Australian basketball coach Phil Smythe are part of the panel. Board member Lee Matthews will serve in an advisory capacity. The number of players leaving the NRL Premiership winning Sydney Roosters has risen to five. Veteran winger Daniel Tupou has announced his immediate retirement after scoring 198 tries in 307 games. Melbourne United have returned to the winner's circle and opened their NBL Ignite Cup campaign by overcoming a late scare to defeat the Adelaide 36ers 96-91. Leonie Kay reports.
8: United had led by 20 and was still ahead by 6 points inside the last 5 minutes before a sellout crowd of 10,047 at the Adelaide Entertainment Centre before the Sixers went on a 13-2 tier to suddenly slash the margin to 88-85. Star import Cole Anthony, top scoring with 24 points, responded with a clutch three-pointer and three free throws to guide United to safety. United take on Southeast Melbourne Phoenix on Saturday. Leonie Kay, Air Sport.
1: And tennis star Jannik Sinner says he won't play again this year as he recovers from a knee injury. Australian Independent Radio News.
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9: And your forecast for today, Thursday the 8th of October. Showers clearing to an increasingly sunny day. On our coastal waters, southerly winds 15 to 20 knots, seas 1 to 1.5 metres, but decreasing by the afternoon. It'll be on a southerly swell of 1.5 to 2.5 metres. First of the high tides around 7:30 this morning, an hour and a half away. 1.3 metres for that high. It'll go down to 0.3 of a metre by around 20 after 1 this afternoon, and then back up to 1.5 metres by around 7:45 tonight. The temperature at the airport, 14 degrees on its way, only to a top of 21 degrees today with a relative humidity of 95%. So let's break that down. It's only a top of 21 degrees today, but that's a bit of an outlier because tomorrow we're up to 27 and then on the weekend, 28 and 29 degree tops. Monday, 31 degree top, but I'm getting ahead of myself. So today, yes, it is a bit rainy at the moment, but that should be clearing up. And then tomorrow, they're saying no rain at all tomorrow, a sunny day with a top of 27. As I said, Saturday and Sunday, they'll both be sunny mornings, but they are saying there might be some afternoon showers on both days. But they are saying sunny mornings on the weekend, and as I said, very warm weather. And then Monday, no rain with a top of 31. My goodness, for the first day back at school, that's a shame. We'll have to use all of that sun for the kiddiewinks. It's 5 after 6.
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9: G'day. How you doing? Good morning. Good morning, early birders. Good morning, all. Everyone who's listening to Paradise FM, I don't care who you are, where you are, thank you. Thank you for joining me. My name is Lloyd. Lloyd Morris. I'm your breakfast host here for the next 3 hours. On a Thursday, it doesn't have a name. It's just Thursday. How you doing? Did you have a good Wednesday? Did you get through it whinge-free? I don't think I really did. I don't think it's even possible. There you go. There's my first whinge. Anyhow, I hope you're well. Yeah, it is a bit wet outside, but that's great. You know, it cleans up the streets. And I hope you're well, and I'm looking forward to today, and I hope you are too. Say hello to Elvis, will you? Not the Elvis, the other Elvis.

0: Oh, I'm all for it. I'm all for the things we do for love. Yay, indeed. Look at 10cc for you. And Elvis Costello, of course, with Alison. Hello, it's about 14 minutes past 6 in the morning. Sun's coming up.
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0: A little bit of Steely Dan for you with Josie. And before that, REM, their night swimming is 23 minutes past 6. Let's go over to the Marine Rescue Tower and say hello to DJ.
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0: Were you ever called DJ?
3: Never. Well, I have been now, once in my life.
0: My goodness, how many years and no one's ever done it, and I did it to you today.
3: No, we won't go there. No, we won't go there.
0: Well, let's call you David. I think that's what you're better known as. Hello, mate. How are you?
3: Good. Good morning. Good morning to you and good morning to Ballina on this very, very wintry morning.
0: Oh, I know. Isn't it wonderful? And it's only going to get better. Hey.
3: Define better.
0: Well, sun, less rain, more sun. That's better.
3: Yeah.
0: Hey, how are conditions at the bar at the moment?
3: Well, the bar itself is reasonably calm. It has its moments because there is a 3-metre swell at sea out there. But right now it's totally navigable. Not that anyone is slightly interested on it. So I've got it on caution because it does kick up from time to time. But right now it's pretty placid.
0: What's your instrument telling us?
3: We've got quite a breeze out there. It's kicking up. It's now 10 knots coming up from the south. We have got, let me look, sorry, I've missed a piece of paper. Yeah, 17 knots earlier in the morning when I was down there, and up from the south. Humidity reasonably dry at 88%, but it didn't look dry outside when I look out the window. No rainfall recorded since midnight, but there certainly have been light showers. It's taking a little bit of time.
0: I wouldn't be saying that out loud.
3: That we're not recording any rain?
0: Yeah.
3: It's just miserable. I can see inland it's much wetter than here on the coast. But anyway, I can just tell you what the instruments tell us.
0: Well, the rain on my windshield on the way into work suggests to me that it has been raining.
3: It has where you were, and certainly where I was coming down Ross Lane. It certainly was. And I say coming down Ross Lane, it's probably one of the last times I'll.
0: Now. No, you've still got another week and a half.
3: Have we?
0: Next Monday it's down to one lane for a week. Yes, you've got 2 months of it being closed. But just think of what's going to be on the other side.
3: We'll be able to get down Ross Lane as we have now. Yeah, anyway, we won't go there. 16 degrees outside, very chill, and that breeze would be making it quite miserable. And no one is out along the wall, strangely, enjoying that wintry conditions. The barometer 1021 and falling, so we're on the downside of some nasty weather coming in, I think, by the look of that. Bar on caution, and the wave rider buoy out to sea, about 5 miles out to sea. Swell of 2.37 coming up from the south, and a sea of 1.95 coming up from the south as well. So both components of the total wave height are combining to give us that total wave height of 3.1 metres. And you can certainly see it on the south wall. There's some fairly serious swell crashing into the south wall. A lot of spray came up there. Sea temperature dropped. It's coming up, I think, from remembering last week, up to 21.8. So as the summer progresses, the water temperature is coming up, and that those waves at 3.1, there's about an 7.6 second duration, so very nice for the surfers. I'm sure Lennox Point and Byron Bay are working nicely for them. Where are we? Lloyd,
0: I am. I'm listening. But I'm thinking that we're actually it. That's it. We won't go through the tides, but we'll have to hold on to that because...
3: Okay, fine. I'll be Someone's trying to break it up.
0: It's Michael. He wants to sing a song. See you later.
4: Barry told Bobby he couldn't go for a ride as he had to go Christmas shopping. Bobby told Barry he was crazy for doing it this early. Barry said he may be crazy, but it's better than missing out. Barry obviously went to Sunrise Cycles and lay-by'd a bike that Sally had been dropping hints on.
5: With the option to lay-by now, get in and beat the Christmas rush and get a bike for the ones you love this Christmas. Lay-by now and pick up Christmas Eve.
6: Sponsor.
0: Wouldn't be Chrissy without Barry and Sally, would it? Here he is, Michael Jackson. Rock with you. Leading up to the 6:30 news, it's about 27 minutes past 6. It's Thursday. It's Paradise FM. It's hello.

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2: So there's no news today. It's just nothing worth talking about. I'll work on that. Sorry about that. Ronnie, your forecast for today, Thursday the 8th of October. Showers clearing to an increasingly sunny day. Coastal waters, southerly winds at 15 to 20 knots. Seas 1 to 1.5 metres, but decreasing on a southerly swell of 1.5 to 2.5 metres. I love it when I only find out when it actually happens. High tide this morning at 7.30, so just over an hour from now, 1.3 of a metre. The low tide at 20 after 1 this afternoon, 0.3 of a metre. High tide quarter to 8 this evening, 1.5 metres. Temperature 14 on its way to a top of 21 degrees. Humidity 95%. I actually do have some news for you. I was holding off on it because it's such good news, but I'm going to tell you now. Henry B. Kagan and Kenzo Soe have won the Nobel Prize in Chemistry. I thought you'd almost like to know that. Do you know what they won for? They won for their discovery, here we go, of non-linear effects of autocatalysis in asymmetric organic synthesis. There you go. That's the news for today.

0: don't know about that.
1: I don't think there's such a thing as just another day. I mean, this is a day that's never been before and never will be again in history. Seize the day, I say. That was Paul McCartney. Rant over. Before that, Phil Collins. Groovy kind of love. It's 20 minutes to 7. Yeah, it's a bit cloudy out there. Now, do you love your community? Of course you do. Have you got time to spare? Now, that's a question to be asked. Why don't you come and be part of your local radio station? Yes, this one right here. Here at 101.9 Paradise FM, we believe in our local community and love being able to promote and support our local charities, our clubs and events that are held in our beautiful area. 101.9 Paradise FM is currently looking for volunteers. 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

0: The Mavericks. What a cry and shame before that Rod Stewart with his Motown song in about 12 and a half minutes to seven now. Are you ready to turn waste into wonder? The Salvage Shed, nearly got there, the Salvage Shed's recycled art competition is back. So get creative and repurpose materials that would otherwise end up in landfill. This year features four exciting categories. There's letterboxes, there's backyard animal habitats, outdoor decor, and our brand new challenge, pallets. So whether you're a professional artist, a school group, or a backyard hobbyist, we want to see your imagination run wild. Plus, there's over $500 in cash prizes. Now, registrations close on the 26th of October, so you've still got a couple of weeks. 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As it says here, don't miss out. It's 11 minutes to 7.
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bit of Todd Rundgren, a bit of Electric Light Orchestra, and this is a bit of the Police. They're walking on the moon, don't you know? 4 minutes to seven, you're listening to Paradise FM. We've got the news coming up next. G'day.

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1: Good morning, I'm Lee Harrison. The federal government insists a landmark High Court ruling won't impact national environmental laws. The courts ruled in favour of a residents' group halting the Mount Pleasant mine expansion in the New South Wales Hunter. The decision means state authorities must account for emissions produced when Australian coal is burned overseas. The opposition says the Commonwealth should step in, but Environment Minister Murray Watt has told News 24 it's a state matter.
2: I understand why Angus Taylor and Matt Canavan would want to try and make a federal political issue out of this, but it's all to do with New South Wales government law. There's no change that's required to the federal environmental law because our laws don't require these kind of considerations.
1: The tax office has met with business lobby groups over its decision to stop accepting credit card payments. The change, which takes effect from the end of November, was announced as a national ban on credit card surcharges took effect. Business groups have accused the ATO of a lack of proper notice. Data shows some petrol, diesel and hybrid vehicles are using more fuel than claimed by their manufacturer. The Australian Automobile Association tested 170 cars with real-world metrics, finding more than three-quarters overshot their efficiency claims. The Chery Tiggo 7 urban medium SUV recorded the largest gap, using 13% more fuel in real-world driving. Some fruits and vegetables for sale in Australian supermarkets have been found to contain prohibited levels of pesticide residue. Food authorities say it doesn't pose a public health risk. Pesticide Action Australia's Eleanor Davis says the official advice to wash the chemicals off with water puts the burden on consumers.
3: As well as predominantly on growers who are the most exposed to these hazardous pesticides alongside their communities. But really this risk needs to be more adequately managed by government.
1: The Ukrainian president has described a deadly wave of Russian strikes as one of Moscow's most vile attacks. At least 24 people were killed in the strikes across central and eastern Ukraine. Four children were among those killed in a single attack on an apartment building. A US judge has ordered all evidence from the failed execution of Christa Pike be preserved as part of proceedings to decide what will happen to her next. The Defence Force has paused the use of the Supercat vehicle while an investigation is undertaken into the death of an Australian soldier. And a fossil of an ancient semi-aquatic mammal described as having the body of a platypus and the tail of an otter has been discovered in China. This is Air National News. A forgotten name in tennis has reappeared in Shanghai. Paul Walsh explains.
4: 33-year-old Bernard Tomic will make his first appearance in an ATP 1000 main draw since 2019 after working his way through the qualifying rounds at the Shanghai Masters. The former world number 17, who saw his ranking plummet to 825, has worked his way through challenger and future events to reach his current ranking of 185. Even if he loses his first-round match against the Italian Matteo Arnaldi, he will still pick up his biggest paycheck for many years, $34,000 Australian dollars. Tomic joins Renki Hijikata and James Duckworth in Shanghai, with Alex de Minaur still in doubt after he withdrew from the final of the Chinese Open only a matter of days ago. Paul Walsh for Air Sport.
1: Reigning Bathurst champion Garth Tander admits he's feeling the itch to get behind the wheel at his first great race since retirement. The six-time winner called curtains on his 27-year career after winning last year's race with Matt Payne. Tander says while he's comfortable with the decision, the lure of Mount Panorama is never far away.
5: I always had a little asterisk next to that, except maybe when we get to Bathurst it might get itchy feet, so maybe when the cars roll out for practice later in the week, you might start getting just a little bit anxious.
1: And in the NBL, Melbourne United have overcome a late scare to defeat the Adelaide 36ers 96-91. 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
6: And your forecast for today, Thursday, the 8th of October. Morning showers clearing to an increasingly sunny afternoon. On our coastal waters, southerly winds 15 to 20 knots. Seas 1 to 1.5 metres, but decreasing on a southerly swell of 1.5 to 2.5 metres. High tide in half an hour from now, 1.3 metres, down to 0.3 by about 20 after 1 this afternoon. Back up to 1.5 by around 7:45 tonight. Temperature is still 14 degrees, only on its way to a top of 21 degrees today. Big come down. Humidity at 95%, but that temperature will be doing nothing but rising over the next few days. So yesterday, it's already starting to clear. I saw a skerrick of blue sky just a second ago. So that will clear. We should have some sun this afternoon. Tomorrow we are looking at no rain, a sunny day with a top of 27. On Saturday, a top of 28. It'll be a sunny both days on the weekend, a sunny mornings with possible afternoon showers both days. But a top of 28 on Saturday, a top of 29 on Sunday, a top of 31 on Monday with no rain. And then it looks like a bit of a storm front coming through around next Tuesday. So there you go.
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6: There you go. Doe that way. Hey, this is Nick Kershaw. He's got a bit of a riddle. It's 5 minutes past 7. I'm Lloyd, stumbling my way through another breakfast show right here at Paradise FM.

0: some very wise words from Susan Vega. Just take that on board. Tom's Diner is the name of the song. Who was before that? Oh, Nick Kershaw, I mentioned that. Well, anyway, it's 13 minutes past 7. I've got Brett on the phone. He's going to talk about all things fishing in just a mo.
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2: Sponsor. Time to wet a line with the boys from Ballina Bait and Tackle.
0: Oh, he's the king. Hello, mate, how you doing?
3: Good, yourself?
0: I'm doing good, thank you very much. What's going on in the world of the fisher people?
3: Not a lot, to be honestly truthful, with the weather enough. The way it is. Yeah, a little bit grey, wet and overcast out there and a little chilly. But, look, I'm sure as the day goes on, there'll be the kids are on school holiday still, so there'll be a few
0: There'll be some late afternoon sun, definitely, hopefully before then. It already looks like it's starting to clear. So, yes, it looks a bit bad at the moment, but between now and Monday, the only way is up.
3: Yeah, no, it's going to get a lot better, mate. So, yeah, look, I think the main thing this morning potentially is... get the gear ready for a little bit later on. Be prepared. It's not, as you said, it's not going to take long, hopefully, and by about lunch we'll see some sunshine. But, mate, for those that do want to go and have a go this morning, look, good weather for the Mulloway fishers. Got a couple of changes of tides today. You still be able to get out there and chase some crabs. The wind isn't too bad today. We had that was the major problem yesterday, obviously, was that wind made it pretty uncomfortable and pretty difficult.
0: And by the way, before I forget, tomorrow there is a strong wind warning for tomorrow as well now.
3: So. Yes, it's coming. It's coming back. Great. But anyway, we'll worry about that tomorrow. It did create a few dramas for people yesterday. So, well, obviously, there's a fair few people playing in the creeks to get out of it. But, this morning quite calm if you do want to get out in that main river. I think we've got a tide this morning about now.
0: Yeah, about 20 minutes from now. So 7:35, 20 minutes, 1.3, down a full metre to 0.3 by 20 after 1, and then a 1.2 metre rise to 1.5 metres by around 7:45 tonight.
3: Yeah, nice. So, yeah, a couple of good changes of tides there if you want to go and, as I said, have a go at the Mulloway. Did hear about a couple of the crabs, as I said, in those creeks yesterday because of the wind. A few flathead in North Creek yesterday. What this weather will do to them this morning, I'd imagine, will probably slow them up a little bit. Probably not a bad morning to have a little bit of a troll if you are in the boat or the kayak. Get those lures banging along the bottom. Quite often, if it is a little bit cold and grey and overcast like this, they can be a little bit reluctant to come too far off the bottom. So having those little hard-bodied lures staying down close to the bottom and bumping into the bottom regularly can be just enough to elicit a bit of a response from them. They can sort of just jump up sideways and grab hold of that lure as it goes past their nose. So worth doing that one this morning. For those that do want to have a bit of a bait fish around the place, a couple of nice brim down around the lower reaches yesterday. I did hear about on some prawns. Probably some better numbers, but some smaller fish further up the river there. So somewhere between the ferry and Pimlico, I heard about a few, and also the better numbers back around into the bottom end of Immigrant Creek. So have a look in there if you want to go and have a play on that one. For those that do want to go and have a go at the Mulloway, I reckon you're going to want to grab yourself a few liveys. There is plenty around the place and some quite large ones, so won't have too many dramas on that front, although I did hear about a few all the way to Wardell. So the main thing might be you might have to try a few different spots, but there is quite a few around if you do want to chase them. What else can I tell you? Once again, wasn't much happening down the beaches yesterday. I reckon we'll hear about a bit more this afternoon. Might slow up a bit tomorrow with that wind, but we'll keep an eye on that one. Anyone out in the big blue?
0: No one this morning, mate.
3: No. So, still not looking good, and with that strong wind warning as we get into the weekend, it might slow it up. I reckon it's going to be Sunday at this stage, but we'll keep an eye on that one. Looking forward to some sunshine, mate. It's only going to get better, as you said, so let's get into it.
0: Absolutely. Good stuff ahead. Thank you very much for joining us. As always, have a wonderful day.
3: You too, bud. Talk to you tomorrow. I'm on.

0: Oh, she never fails to amaze me, the wonderful Linda Ronstadt. Just do what you got to do. Before that, Charlie Puth puts it away, Charlie, with one call away. It's 25 minutes past seven.
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0: Rightio, our Paradise partner, the Air Force Association Far North Coast Branch, have a monthly meeting this morning at 11 a.m. That'll be held at the Cherry Street Sports Club. Ballina Lighthouse RSL Day Club's general meeting is this afternoon at 2 p.m. Also at the Ballina RSL Club, but upstairs. Our Paradise partner, the wonderful Ballina on Richmond Rotary Club's meeting is this evening at 6 p.m. That's also at the Ballina RSL Club. And finally, the Ballina Lions Club, another Paradise partner, have a meeting this evening at 7 p.m. Their meeting at the Richmond Room, which of course is at the back of the Ballina Library. Tomorrow, the Northern Rivers Parkinson Support Group have their October meeting. That's tomorrow. Tomorrow morning, 10 a.m. to 11:30 a.m. That's at Summerland House Farm in Orsonville. Their local Parkinson's nurse, Rebecca Manners, will be presenting her findings from the World Parkinson's Congress that she attended in the U.S. She'll be covering the following topics: understanding Parkinson's disease, the emergence of subtypes, and many other things. That's tomorrow, 10 a.m. at Summerland House Farm.
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0: Right here, it's about 25 minutes past, and we've got one song. It's a beautiful song. It's called Orinoco Flow from the wonderful Enya. No news headlines this morning, having a little bit of trouble getting it, but I'll give you the weather. That'll be after this song.

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2: And your forecast for today, which happens to be Thursday, the 8th of October. Morning showers clearing to an increasingly sunny afternoon on our coastal waters. Southerly winds 15 to 20 knots. Seas 1 to 1.5 metres, but decreasing. And it's on a southerly swell of up to 2.5 metres. Got a high tide in 5 minutes from now. Countdown is on, 1.3 metres. The low tide around 20 after 1 this afternoon, 0.3 of a metre. And then back up to 1.5 metres by around 7:45 tonight. Temperature at the airport 15 degrees. Only on its way to a top of a 21. It's a cold one, but it will be heating up over the next few days, that's for sure. Humidity around 95%. Hello, everyone. It's 29 minutes to 8.

0: such a soft spot for the Cars. They're from Boston. I spent a year there once. Great band called Drive. The song America in there as well. Ventura Highway. It's about 21 minutes to 8 in the morning. I'm going to spend a couple of minutes talking about the wonderful Wardell River Festival, because the Wardell River Festival is making its return on a week from Saturday, the 17th of October. It's going to bring a full day of live music, food, art and community celebration to the banks of the Richmond River. Located on Richmond Street and Sinclair Street in Wardell, it's a popular family-friendly street festival, completely free to enter from 1 to 8pm. It's organised by the wonderful Wardell Core, and this year's festival is centred around the theme River Life, celebrating the resilience of the local community and the unique river ecosystem that supports the Northern Rivers region. Featuring Hussey Hicks are playing. Isn't that wonderful? Lismore's acclaimed blues and rock band, Hussey Hicks. They'll be leading the main stage lineup. There are so many things that will be happening. As I said, it's a week from Saturday, so I'll save a lot of it for next week. But well done, Wardell River Festival, making its return.
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0: the lips.
1: That's Ben Harper. Steal My Kisses. Great song indeed. It's about 15 minutes to eight. Now, last Sunday at the Wharf, Paradise FM had a bit of a fundraiser and a get-together. It was a wonderful event, and the singer was this lady here. Her name is Lily Grace Grant from Leno, from Lennox Head. Well done. These are a great show.

0: And there she is, Lily Grace Grant with her song called Permanent Scar. Well done indeed. Now, it is it's definitely cloudy and it's a little bit rainy at the moment and it is school holidays, but here's something you might want to do with the Kiddywinks today. Crowley Care Auxiliary are having their Crowley Show Day this morning from 10 a.m. to 2 p.m. It's on at the Crowley Care Plaza, which you will find at 154 Cherry Street, Ballina. This is what you can expect. Bring your family to enjoy the festivities consisting of face painting, market stalls, an animal farm and live entertainment. Freshly baked scones with rich jam and dollops of cream. All proceeds go directly to the auxiliary initiatives helping support our aged in care. So that's something you might want to do if it's a bit rainy this morning. It's the Crowley Care Auxiliary's Crowley Show Day this morning, 10 a.m. through till 2 p.m. at Crowley Care Plaza, 154 Cherry Street, right here in beautiful Ballina. Well done. It's 11 minutes to 8.
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Oh, the wonderful James Taylor with his signature song, Fire and Rain. Before that, Tom Petty, he's learning to fly, do you think? Well, I think it's 5 minutes to eight. One more song before the 8 o'clock news. It's one of my angels, James Ingram, Just Once. Enjoy.

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1: Good morning, I'm Lee Harrison. The Australian Tax Office is being accused of double standards for a decision to stop accepting credit card payments. ATO representatives have met with business groups angry about the change, which is in force from the end of November. It coincides with a national ban on credit card surcharges. Shadow Treasurer Tim Wilson says the government has rushed the credit card changes.
2: They have got no real feedback from the ATO or adjustment in their process. Surely there's a rational pathway forward where people could accept surcharging as part of a condition of a continued payment option.
1: Meanwhile, the opposition's calling on the federal government to step in following a landmark High Court ruling. The court's ruled to block the expansion of the Mount Pleasant coal mine in the New South Wales Hunter. It means state authorities must now consider emissions from Australian fossil fuels burned overseas before approving new projects. Federal Nationals MP Michael McCormack has told News 24 the ruling will cripple regional jobs.
3: What is going to be next? Is the High Court or any court of Australia going to shut down our entire mining industry? Our entire mining industry that supports hundreds of thousands of jobs, that keeps the lights on, that makes sure that people can live the lifestyle that we enjoy, that indeed pays for a lot of public hospitals and public schools.
1: An elite police squad carrying high-powered rifles is preparing to roll out across Sydney. Officers in the Armed Response Command will patrol public buildings, places of worship and mass gatherings. The ARC was promised in the wake of the Bondi Beach terror attack. The Australian Automobile Association is calling out car manufacturers for lying about how much fuel their vehicles use. Data shows more than three-quarters of internal combustion and hybrid cars use more fuel on the road than promised in the sale yard. 45 of the 170 vehicles tested exceeded regulated limits for noxious emissions. Spokesperson Michael Bradley says drivers should be told the truth.
4: Australians deserve to know what a car will really cost to run, and not just how it performs in a lab. If you're sceptical about what the fuel figures on your car windscreen sticker say, our testing show you're right to be.
1: And new data claims many Australian teachers don't understand how students learn. Centre for Independent Studies Research suggests many teachers aren't following best practices. Report author Tricia Jarre says her research demonstrates systemic failure in the education system.
5: Teachers are being asked to deliver evidence-based instruction without being consistently equipped with the professional knowledge needed to do it.
1: And Penfold's owner Treasury Wine Estates has axed 170 jobs as part of an operational restructure. The company recorded a statutory loss of more than $1 billion in August. It's hoped the restructure will prepare the business for the challenges of a changing wine market. This is AIR National News. Nick Madden is in line for a shock Australian test recall almost a decade after his debut. The batsman looked composed in the nets against Mitchell Starc after being flown into Durban ahead of tomorrow's series opener against South Africa. Former teammate Brad Haddin hitting back at claims the 34-year-old's unfit to play after a battle with cancer.
6: He's ready. Am I shocked that he got a call-up like Nick? Yeah, we all were. But they're good shots to have. Part of my job is to create Australian players. And we must be doing a good job because Sam played a game and he's already gone.
1: Essendon great Matthew Lloyd says Geelong may be forced to choose between trading for Rowan Marshall or Nick Blakey. Marshall's expressed an interest in joining the Cats from St Kilda via trade. However, Blakey's reportedly set to meet with Geelong as the Swans defender explores his options. Lloyd says it's put Geelong in a tough spot.
7: I'd be brutal if it ended up being that they could only get one and it ended up being Blakey and not Marshall, because Marshall has refused to go to the best and fairest, and you wouldn't want to let him down. Like, it'd be probably poor form by Geelong if and hung him out to dry, where you walk away from your club and then you're limited in what you can do.
1: And the Sydney Roosters have paid an emotional tribute to retiring star Daniel Tupou at last night's Jack Gibson Medal Awards. The four-time Premiership player farewelled as a club legend, contesting 307 matches and 198 tries. Australian Independent Radio News.
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8: And your forecast for today, Thursday, the 8th of October. It's not great out there at the moment, but these morning showers should clear to an increasingly sunny afternoon. On our coastal waters, southerly winds 15 to 20 knots, seas 1 to 1.5 metres, but decreasing. And that's on a southerly swell of up to 2.5 metres. Just come off the high tide. The low tide now 20 after 1 this afternoon, 0.3 of 1 metre, up to 1.5 metres by around 7:45 tonight. Temperatures at 15 degrees, only on its way to a top of 21 degrees. Humidity at 95%, but looking forward to the next 4 days, it just gets better and better and better. So those clouds that you see right now shall clear by the afternoon. Tomorrow we're looking at a sunny day, a mostly sunny day with no rain, although there is a strong wind warning. Temperature bumps up to 27 degrees, though. Saturday, 28 degrees, sunny mornings. Both days on the weekend are guaranteeing sunny mornings, but possible afternoon showers on both days. Top of 28 on Saturday, top of 29 on Sunday. It peaks next Monday, no rain. Sunny day, top of 31 degrees. A storm front looks like it will be coming in around Tuesday. So that's the next few days. It's 5 minutes past eight, and I've just got to do this because I didn't do it before, and then I can hit this button.
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8: Rightio, while she's still away, hopefully we'll be back tomorrow, but it gives me a chance to once again feature what's on today for the Kiddiwings who are still on school holidays. Now, the good news is that Lake Ainsworth at Lennox Head is now at an amber alert. That red alert is now over. It's at an amber alert. So while the red alert has been lifted, care should still be taken to avoid any slicks or scums should they develop. Council will continue to monitor water quality weekly. But red alert now gone down to an amber alert for Lake Ainsworth. Yay. Now, this afternoon at Cherry Street Sports, they always do wonderful things at the school holidays, and they've got a free free laser tag this afternoon, 2 to 4pm at Cherry Street Sports Club, and that the weather should be fine. I can't guarantee it, of course, but it's looking good for their laser tag between 2 and 4pm this afternoon at Cherry Street Sports Club. And at the local library, our wonderful Ballina Library, they've got the ongoing scavenger hunts and adventure passports, but today, this afternoon, they've got their Scratch Junior Coding for Beginners. So it's a beginner-friendly introduction to coding using what they call the Scratch Junior application. Children use iPads supplied by the library to make short animated videos and interactive games. Isn't that wonderful? Absolutely free. All iPads and materials are provided. It's at the Ballina Library. Now, the Codicil. Spaces are very limited. I haven't been able to call them this morning because they don't answer the phone till about 8:30, but I will confirm that there are spots still available for this wonderful thing for Kiddiwinks. What else is there that I wanted to tell you about? I think that's about it, really. That is about it. Let's carry on with the show at 7 minutes past 8:00.

0: Prince of the New Power Generation with their song called Cream, of course. And before that, Roxy Music, Love is the Drug, at 8:15 in the morning. Thank you, Mr. Prince. Bye-bye. Some events that are happening over the next couple of days, starting with this evening. Our Paradise partner is the Ballina Hospital Auxiliary, and they've got their very popular cash bingo night on tonight, every Thursday night. Ticket sales from 6 p.m. eyes down, as they say in the biz, at 6:30 tonight. It's on at the Olsonville Plateau Sports and Bowling Club on Deegan Drive. Lucky door prizes, progressive jackpots. It's on like Ron. Well done, Ballina Hospital Auxiliary. A cash bingo tonight at the Olsonville Plateau Sports and Bowling Club. Tomorrow morning, book, fill in your calendar, because Dean Doyle is playing. Dean Doyle with Sophistication are doing their Friday morning show, and he is fantastic. It's their Swinging into Spring show. There'll be swing, Latin, rock and pop songs, songs that you know and love, done in a hip 60s lounge style. No one does it better than Dean. Dean Doyle, that's tomorrow morning at the Ballina RSL Club. Bookings at the door. Tickets at the door, but it quite often sells out, so be careful there. On Saturday, the Rousemill Community Hall have their monthly dance at 4 p.m. on Saturday at the wonderful Rousemill Community Hall. They only ask for $10, and that includes a delicious supper. Isn't that wonderful? The Rousemill Community Hall's monthly dance, Saturday, 4 p.m. at the Rousemill Community Hall. And then on Sunday, the Ballina Classic Vehicle Club is having a show and shine from 8 a.m. to 12 noon at the car park at the Ballina RSL Club. 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So bring the family, enjoy a great morning out, and entry is free.
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0: Georgie Ezra with his song called Shotgun. Gee, that was a big hit. Well, that was Jessica Simpson with her version of the Robbie Williams song called Angels. 25 minutes past 8, David's on the phone. Let's go over to the Marine Rescue Tower.
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0: And welcome back, mister.
3: G'day, Lloyd. G'day, Ballina. Good morning.
0: Yes, indeed, it is a good morning now. It's been 2 hours since we last spoke.
3: I'd like to say things have got better, but they haven't. It's still wintry. We've got the swell pushing right through the bar now and bouncing off the north wall and heading back down towards the south wall. I've got young Dougie Grimmond in here with me, and he's eyeing off that swell rolling down the river and going down to get his paddling boat.
0: That's nice to know.
3: He's about the only one interested in what's going on the river. Well, no one else is showing any interest at all.
0: On your Doug, what's Wave Rider telling us, mate?
3: The Wave Rider boy, 5 miles out to sea, a swell of about 2.4 coming up from the south and a sea of about nearly just under 2 metres, same direction. So they're the components of what you see, the total wave height of a bit over 3 metres, 3.1 metres at about nearly 8 seconds duration. So very nice sea if you can get out of that wind. But, sea temperature 21.8, so it's moving up a little bit.
0: It is.
3: As the summer progresses.
0: Absolutely. Mm. What's going on there is a strong wind warning tomorrow, but not today. Is there any action upstairs?
3: Yesterday, a wind warning, and tomorrow a wind warning. Today, it was quite breezy when I came in earlier on, about 7 or 18 knots from the south, but it's dropped back for some reason, and a bit of west in it. It's now 10 knots, but the forecast is for it to get up 15 to 20 knots coming up from the south during the day, so I don't think it's ever going to turn balmy. I think this is probably the end of the school holidays, and people will be scurrying home to get away from this.
0: You reckon?
3: Well, I think so. Yeah, I'd like to take the dogs to the beach, but I don't think that even they would like today. Tides,
0: yes,
3: before I get too much distracted. 7:36, we had a high of 1.28, heading back down to a low at about 22 minutes past 1 this afternoon at 0.28. So they're quite a big swing in the tides, and that's because the moon is almost down to a new moon. It's 5% visible, so it's having quite a big impact on the tides. Sunrise, if we could have seen it, 6:16 this morning. Daylight saving has now pushed that out, so it's nearly dark when I send you all this data. And it will go down at 10 to 7 this evening, and there aren't any warnings for the Byron Coast. But as you note, strong wind warning for tomorrow, and there was one yesterday.
0: All right, just before we go, I've got the camera up. It doesn't look great out there. Is there any clearing happening, or is it just miserable?
3: No, the visibility is appalling all around. I can't see Evans Head. Squalls and rain all out to sea, and looking inland, it's very misty, murky. So visibility is poor, there's almost no one on the bar. We had a yacht go out earlier on, didn't log on, but he was pushing his luck as he went over that bar. He was looking at the sky quite a few times, and I was very pleased to see him get safely through.
0: Well done, and thank you so much for joining us this morning, mister. Have a great weekend.
3: Okay.
0: Okay, bye-bye.
3: Thank you.
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2: And your forecast for today, Thursday the 8th of October. Morning showers will be clearing to an increasingly sunny afternoon, yay. Coastal waters, southerly winds 15 to 20 knots, seas 1 to 1.5 metres, decreasing by the afternoon. And it'll be on a southerly swell of up to 2.5 metres. Got a low tide coming up at around 20 after 1 this afternoon, down to 0.3 of a metre, up to 1.5 metres by around 7:45 tonight. Temperature at the airport, 15 degrees on its way. Only to a top of 21 degrees today, but it's getting warmer. It's getting a lot warmer. Humidity at 95%. Good morning, everyone. 28 minutes to 9. Welcome to the last half hour of the Brekkie Show this lovely, lovely Thursday.
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Miley Cyrus, now known as Miley. That's what she wants to be called. That's her song called Flowers. Before that, Patti LaBelle. Oh, Voulez-vous coucher avec moi? That, of course, was Lady Marmalade. What a classic song. 20 minutes nine. Now, I did call the library, and the good news is there are still spots available for today's Scratch Junior Coding for Beginners. So that's between 2 p.m. and 3:30 p.m. All everything's provided. It sounds like a wonderful, wonderful fun what they're doing. As I said, they are it's a beginner-friendly introduction to coding. So spots are available. You can call the library on 6686 2831 if you'd like to snap up one of those spots. 6686 2831. That's the library's phone number if you want to book your kiddiewinks into the Scratch Junior Coding for Beginners. That's on this afternoon. On Sunday, a couple of events. There's the monthly craft market, the Shannon Craft Market on Sunday. That starts at 9 a.m., goes all the way through to 3 o'clock in the afternoon. It's on at Coronation Park at the Shannon. It's been going since 1976. A rich array of the region's cottage industries. Over 150 artisans, producers and providers. Live music, food, of course, children's activities. It's a wonderful market, the Shannon Craft Market, this Sunday, 9 a.m. And also on Sunday, Sailability Northern Rivers are having their sailing for people with disabilities from 10:30 Sunday morning at Lake Ainsworth Sports and Recreation Facility. I have to check that because I know they're closed on Sunday. They've got that thing. Anyhow, I'll get back to that. Paradise FM.

0: And that's Luke Combs. Used to be known as Luke Combs. His hair, not anymore. He lost it. Tony Braxton in there as well. It's about 10 minutes to nine now. I just confirmed that the sailability Northern Rivers Sailing for People with Disabilities will be on this Sunday. I was just worried about that 24-hour marathon that's happening. But it is on from 10:30 a.m. at the Lake Ensworth Sports and Recreation Facility. It's a fantastic event. Sailors will be taken out on the lake by a volunteer for a half an hour of fun on the water. Now, all sailors will be wearing a supplied life jacket. There's a sling support seat for those in wheelchairs to access the boat. Now, new sailors of all abilities and skills are welcome to join. There is a phone number attached. Craig's his name, 0408 544 711. 0408 544 711. That's just to confirm a time to sail. Well done, Sailability Northern Rivers, for sailing with people with disabilities. 10 minutes to 9.
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Oh, he's up there. One of the greatest guitarists of all time, I reckon, Mark Knopfler. That's Dire Straits, of course, with their huge hit called Sultans of Swing. It's 4 minutes to nine. Thank you very much for joining me this morning. I'm departing. I'm getting out of here, but don't go anywhere. After the news, of course, the mellifluous one, Mr. Manning, will be taking over. And then at 2 o'clock this afternoon, the sensational Selena will be here. Have a wonderful Thursday as school holidays come to an end. As I said, there'll be some sun this afternoon. Don't you worry about that. I'll be back tomorrow morning at 6 a.m. Please join me for the Friday show. This is Dave Stewart and Candy Dulfer's Lily Was Here. My name is Lloyd. Bye-bye.

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1: Good morning, I'm Lee Harrison. The government is urging the tax office to keep working with small businesses over the ban on credit cards for tax payments. The ATO has met with business groups about the changes due to take effect at the end of November, but is standing firm. Government Minister Claire O'Neill says a solution needs to be found.
2: Cash flow is the biggest thing that's often of concern for small business, and using credit cards to pay tax bill is a way that a lot of people are just managing that issue. So we really want the ATO to go back and talk to business about what they've decided to do here.
1: Experts warn deteriorating economic conditions could slow down future housing projects. Data shows a surge in the number of homes built across Australia in the June quarter. The jump has failed to get the government back on track for its housing target. Meanwhile, figures show rents have largely flatlined across the country. Domain's quarterly rent report has found combined capital house rents were unchanged, sitting at an average $700. Chief Economist Dr. Nicola Powell says Australians would struggle to handle any increases.
3: There is only so much that tenants can absorb in terms of those rent rises. And I think after years of really strong rates of rental growth, I think that affordability ceiling has been reached.
1: New data shows petrol, diesel and hybrid vehicles are using more fuel than promised by their manufacturers. The Australian Automobile Association tested 170 cars with real-world metrics, finding more than three-quarters overshot their efficiency claims. Spokesperson Michael Bradley says car makers need to be transparent.
4: This is about truth in advertising. This is about making sure when an Australian family or an Australian fleet buyer goes and buys themselves a car, the information they're given is accurate.
1: Overseas, a lawyer for US death row inmate Krista Pike says she's confused and angry after her failed execution. A judge has ordered the state of Tennessee to preserve all evidence after the 50-year-old survived two doses of a lethal drug. Randy Spivey says the outcome of the execution was predictable.
5: What happened to Krista is exactly what the state was warned would happen. And there are so many questions that need to be answered, not by Krista, but by the state of Tennessee.
1: In other news, an elite police squad carrying high-powered rifles is preparing to roll out across Sydney. Officers in the Armed Response Command will patrol public buildings, places of worship and mass gatherings. The AIC was promised in the wake of the Bondi Beach terror attack. The CSIRO and US vaccine maker Moderna have entered a partnership to advance research on emerging biosecurity threats. The collaboration aims to strengthen Australia's biosecurity, regional health security and pandemic preparedness. And an increasing number of children are becoming ill or suffering burns from popular squishy toys, prompting a warning from doctors. At least 36 children reported incidents involving the fidget toys over the past 8 years. They experienced rashes, nausea, respiratory issues, and even burns. This is Air National News. The Brisbane Lions have revealed its coaching panel that'll help appoint the club's next senior coach following Chris Fagan's retirement. Lions chair Andrew Wellington, CEO Sam Graham, footy boss Danny Daly and former Australian basketball coach Phil Smythe are part of the panel. Board member Lee Matthews will serve in an advisory capacity. The number of players leaving the NRL Premiership winning Sydney Roosters has risen to five. Veteran winger Daniel Tupou has announced his immediate retirement after scoring 198 tries in 307 games. Melbourne United have returned to the winner's circle and opened their NBL Ignite Cup campaign by overcoming a late scare to defeat the Adelaide 36ers 96-91. Leonie Kay reports.
6: United had led by 20 and was still ahead by 6 points inside the last 5 minutes before a sellout crowd of 10,047 at the Adelaide Entertainment Centre before the Sixers went on a 13-2 tier to suddenly slash the margin to 88-85. Star import Cole Anthony, top scoring with 24 points, responded with a clutch three-pointer and three free throws to guide United to safety. United take on Southeast Melbourne Phoenix on Saturday. Leonie Kay, Air Sport.
1: And tennis star Jannik Sinner says he won't play again this year as he recovers from a knee injury. Australian Independent Radio News.
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7: Some morning showers clearing to an increasingly sunny afternoon. For coastal waters, southerly winds 15 to 20 knots, seas 1 to 1.5 metres decreasing on a southerly swell of 1.5 to 2 metres. Next tide will be a low tide around 20 past 1 this afternoon, that's 0.3 of a metre. Currently the temperature 17 degrees, humidity 90%.

It's all over now, Baby Blue. There's Graham Bonnet and Whitney Houston, the greatest love of all. It's 9:15. Good morning, I'm Warwick Manning. Welcome to Memories in Music for Thursday, the 8th of October. Great to have you along. Thank you for joining me. I'll be with you until 1 this afternoon. Got some great music in the program, as always. And for those people celebrating anything at all today, a birthday, an anniversary, whatever it might happen to be, I'd like to wish you all the very best, and I hope you have a good day. My thought for the day, we never know the worth of water until the well is dry.

0: There's a mix of some Elton John songs in there. It's called Hold Me Closer, and Vanessa Amorosi, Absolutely Everybody. 22 minutes after 9, Paradise FM. Do you love your community? 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

0: Bruno Mars in our Daily Double this morning on Paradise FM. And Bruno Mars, whose real name was Peter Hernandez, born in Honolulu, Hawaii on this day in 1985. Bruno Mars is 41 today. US singer-songwriter, he's bringing the Romantic Tour to Australian stadiums in February and March next year. Back in 2014, Uptown Funk by Mark Ronson, that featured vocals by Bruno Mars, spent several weeks at number one here in Australia. Bruno also had a number one single, Just the Way You Are. His second album, Unauthorized Jukebox, made number one in Australia. In our Daily Double, Bruno Mars, 41 today. Prior to that, Dolly Parton and Kenny Rogers with Islands in the Stream. 24 minutes to 10 o'clock.
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3: Paradise FM, the events that happened on this day.
0: The permanent wave, also known as the perm, was introduced by German hairdresser Karl Nessler at his London salon on this day in 1905. Nessler used a mixture of cow urine and water. Goodness gracious. Les Miserables musical opened in London on this day in 1985. The UK production finally ended in 2019. It became the second longest running musical in the world. It debuted in Paris in 1980. Sydney's Daily Telegraph Mirror was first printed on this day in 1990. It's now known as simply the Daily Telegraph or the Telly. Chappelle Corby was arrested in Bali when it was discovered that her bodyboard bag contained 4.1 kilos of marijuana. It was on this day in 2004. An earthquake hit mountainous northern Pakistan and India, killing at least 79,000 people. That was on this day in 2005. And Beautiful, the Carole King musical, premiered in San Francisco on this day in 2013.

0: Oh, the Average White Band with Pick Up the Pieces. And a guitarist and vocalist with the Average White Band, Hamish Stewart, was born in Scotland on this day in 1948, and Hamish is 78 today. They had their Australian hit in 1974 with Pick Up the Pieces, which got to number one in the United States as well. Hamish Stewart, 78 today. Prior to that, Carole King with Beautiful. And as I mentioned, Beautiful, the Carole King musical, premiered in San Francisco on this day in 2013. It's a quarter to 10 o'clock. Now, the Northern New South Wales Local Health District has Our House 2, a launch and project update, today from 10 o'clock this morning at Our House, and you enter via the Shepherd Lane entrance. A major expansion of one of the Northern River's most important support services for patients and families has taken a significant step forward. For more than a decade, Our House has provided affordable, purpose-built accommodation for people travelling to Lismore for medical treatment. What began as a vital community initiative has become an essential part of the healthcare support network for regional families. Now, today, Our House welcomes more than 1,500 guests each year, up from around 1,000 annually. Demand for the existing 20-unit facility continues to outgrow capacity, with accommodation regularly fully booked during weekdays. Approximately 25% of accommodation requests cannot currently be met due to a shortage of available rooms. To meet growing demand, Our House has secured the neighbouring property and is progressing plans for Our House 2, which will deliver 30 additional purpose-built accommodation units. The expansion will help more patients, carers and families stay close to medical treatment while strengthening the support services surrounding Lismore Base Hospital and specialist healthcare providers. Now that's happening beginning at 10 o'clock this morning at Our House. And if you'd like further information, contact Rebecca Batista, Our Kids and Our House, on 0438 417 085. That's 0438 417 085.
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0: Okay, Crowley Care Auxiliary have a Crowley Show Day today, beginning at 10 o'clock this morning. That's a couple of minutes from now. It's at Crowley Care Plaza, 154 Cherry Street, Ballina. Take your family to enjoy the festivities consisting of face painting, market stalls, animal farm and live entertainment. Indulge in freshly baked scones with rich jam and dollops of cream, paired with perfectly brewed hot tea or coffee. And all proceeds go directly to the auxiliary initiatives helping support our aged in care. The Crowley Show Day, beginning in a few moments at Crowley Care Plaza. That's 154 Cherry Street here in Ballina.
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7: Hello there, I'm Sean Bindley. The federal government is being urged to help the tax office and businesses resolve a dispute over a new credit card ban. From the end of November, the ATO will no longer accept credit card payments, which will force business owners to find cash quickly to make debit payments. Australian Chamber of Commerce and Industry Chief Executive Andrew McKellar says he wants to see the issue resolved.
8: If the tax office can't find its way out of the maze that it's created, then it's time for political leadership to step in and, you know, push the tax office to a solution on this issue.
7: Some of Australia's largest gambling companies would be forced to implement deposit caps for people aged 18 to 24 if a private member's bill passes the Northern Territory Parliament. Air News' Lee Harrison reports.
9: 50 online bookmakers are licensed in the top end, including Sportsbet, Ladbrokes and Bet365. Independent MLA Justine Davis's bill would see a string of new laws imposed upon them if passed, including the deposit caps. Under the proposed changes, monthly deposits for punters aged 18 to 21 will be limited to $500 and $1,000 for those aged 22 to 24. Ms. Davis's bill also seeks to place an outright ban on inducements, such as bonus bets and VIP schemes, after the Albanese government legislated inducement restrictions in recent federal reforms. Lee Harrison, Air News.
7: The New South Wales government is assuring Hunter mine workers it is working through the details of a High Court ruling. An extension of the Mount Pleasant coal mine has been blocked, with the nation's highest court upholding a decision that state planning authorities must consider the effect of emissions caused by fossil fuels exported overseas. Natural Resources Minister Courtney Hussos says she's reached out to the mine operators.
10: Under the existing approvals, you've got approval to operate until 2032. So it's true this is a longer time frame, but the mine will continue to operate. And I just want to reassure them that they can continue to do that while we go through this next step in the legal process.
7: A disgraced high-ranking Catholic who sexually abused two First Nations men around a decade ago has spent the first night of his 6.5-year sentence behind bars. Former Bishop of Broome, Christopher Alan Saunders, was sentenced in the West Australia District Court yesterday after being found guilty at trial in August. The jury found the 76-year-old had engaged in systematic grooming of the two victims in the Kimberley region between 2010 and 2019. WA Police Detective Sergeant Andrew Broadley says the judgment proves it's worth survivors of historical abuse coming forward.
11: This matter's had a significant impact on many people, and I'd like to thank everyone who came forward and helped us with this investigation over the last 3 years. This outcome proves that reporting works, and it underscores our commitment to thoroughly investigate allegations of this nature, no matter how much time has passed.
7: A Geraldton man has spoken for the first time after losing his leg in a shark attack. Mel Ismail was surfing at Glenelg Beach near Geraldton last month when the shark severed his right leg. The career firefighter says initially he thought he'd been hit by a dolphin, before he was dragged underwater and came face to face with the predator. He told the ABC once he realised his leg was gone, it was all about survival.
2: As a surfer, you normally try and grab your leg rope to get your board back, but I realised I didn't have a leg, so I tried to pull nothing, and then I saw my board is floating around, heap of blood. And then a set wave came through, and I said, I've just got to get on this one. And I did. It took me in about 20 metres, which was handy.
7: The Australian dollar is buying 69.6 US cents. This is Air National News. Firstly to Rugby League, and Tom Trbojevic is eyeing his first test match in 2 years after being selected by the Kangaroos. After another injury-prone season with the Sea Eagles, Turbo's keen to make amends at the World Cup, which gets underway next Thursday night.
12: You know, it hasn't been the smoothest run for me, but, you know, I still love playing the game and still heavily motivated to do well and achieve a lot in this game. And, you know, that's what keeps me coming back. And, you know, I'm really excited for this campaign and see what I can do.
7: In cricket, Blues Sheffield Shield captain Nick Maddison's poised for an Australian test recall almost a decade after his debut. The batsman had a strong session in the nets after being flown into Durban ahead of tomorrow's season opener against South Africa, and final preparations are locked in for the first day of practice at the Bathurst 1000. Hundreds of the world's top young golfers have converged on the New South Wales Hunter region for one of Australia's premier junior sporting events. Sarah Patterson has more.
13: The Hunter has become the home of junior golf this week, with 530 entrants from across Australia and the world taking part in the 2026 Jack Newton International Junior Classic. The tournament has brought together players from 11 countries, with six international teams travelling to the Hunter from Hawaii, Samoa, Japan, New Zealand, New Caledonia and Canada. Every Australian state and territory is also represented in this year's field.
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0: Morning showers clearing to an increasingly sunny afternoon. For coastal waters, southerly winds 15 to 20 knots, seas 1 to 1.5 metres, decreasing on a southerly swell of 1.5 to 2 metres. Next tide will be a low tide around 20 past 1 this afternoon. That's 0.3 of a metre. Currently, the temperature, 18 degrees, humidity, 70%.
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0: do.
1: Oh, yeah. There's Shanice and I Love Your Smile. And Chris Rea before that, Let's Dance. 14 after 10, Memories in Music. I'm Warwick Manning. Good morning to you on this Thursday, the 8th of October. Good to have you along. At around about 10:30 this morning, we'll have a talk about Alstonville Rotary and see what's happening up there. My thought for the day, we never know the worth of water until the well is dry.

0: Yes, Tones and I on Paradise FM, Fly Away, and David Bowie with those golden years. 21 minutes after 10.
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0: The Ballina Lighthouse RSL Day Club has a general meeting this afternoon. It's at 2 p.m. at the Ballina RSL Club. If you'd like further info, phone Lorraine Fox on 0439 301 249. Paradise Partner, the Ballina on Richmond Rotary Club, has a meeting this evening. It's at 6 p.m. at the Ballina RSL Club. Ballina on Richmond has an active membership of men and women and welcomes new members. Cole Lee is your contact, 0417 862 602. Paradise Partner, the Ballina Lions Club, has a meeting this evening. It's at 6:30 p.m. in the Richmond Room at the back of the Ballina Library. Entrance is via the pool car park. New members are welcome to attend. Phone Mary for details, 0417 412 533. The Northern Rivers Parkinson Support Group has a meeting tomorrow. It's at 10 a.m. through till 11:30 at Summerland House Farm, 253 Wardell Road, Alstonville. The local Parkinson's nurse, Rebecca Manners, will be presenting her findings from the World Parkinson's Congress she attended in the United States. RSVP to Yvonne McGrath on 0429 946 146. And the Lismore and District Embroiderers Guild has a meeting on Saturday, 9:30 a.m. to 2:30 p.m. at the Community Resource Centre at the rear of Crawford House Museum, 10 Wardell Road, Alstonville. Elizabeth James is your contact for that one, 0423 337 872.
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0: time.
1: Oh, yeah, having the time of your life with Crowley this morning on Paradise FM. Dion and Ruby Baby. Queen, Another One Bites the Dust, and Keith Urban, These Are the Days.
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0: There's Paul Simon heading off to Graceland and Max Merritt and the Meteors with Dirty Work. Okay, it's 2211 Paradise FM. Ballina's St. Francis Xavier Catholic Parish has a nationwide public rosary rally on Saturday. It's at 11 a.m. in the beachfront park opposite the Holy Family Church at Lennox Head. Ballina's St. Francis Xavier Catholic Parish is joining with the nationwide public rosary rally. Now, this is an international event that commemorates the sixth and final apparition of Mary, the mother of Jesus, to three young children on the 13th of October 1917 at Fatima in Portugal. The joyful mysteries of the rosary will be prayed, followed by a shared lunch. Take your rosaries, a fold-up chair and umbrella for sun or rain, and a shared lunch treat. Go and pray for peace in the world. It's on Saturday at 11 a.m. All interested are welcome to attend, and you're invited to join them. Now, that's on Saturday, 11 a.m, Beachfront Park, opposite Holy Family Church at Lennox Head.
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0: Peter Gabriel and Kate Bush, Don't Give Up. And Eva Cassidy, a beautiful version of Over the Rainbow. 5 to 11, Paradise FM. The Rouse Mill Community Hall has a monthly dance on Saturday. It's at 4 p.m. at the Rouse Mill Community Hall. $10 includes a delicious supper. Dance classes are available every Sunday and Tuesday from 2 p.m. to 5 p.m. and everyone's welcome. But you might like to go along to the monthly dance on Saturday, 4 p.m. at the Rouse Mill Community Hall. If you'd like any further information, phone Dot on 6628 0009. That's 6628 0009.
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0: It's the original version of I Heard It Through the Grapevine from Marvin Gaye. 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
2: Hello there, I'm Sean Bindley. Businesses say they're being told to like it or lump it as the tax office defends its new credit card ban. The ATO is standing firm on its decision to stop accepting credit cards for tax payments after the 30th of November. Australian Chamber of Commerce and Industry Chief Executive Andrew McKellar says businesses are angry.
3: They're not negotiating the decisions made. I think from a small business point of view, the message is, like it or lump it, you have to put up with it. And not surprisingly, many of the small businesses that we're talking to are furious. It will have a big impact on them.
2: Perth's rental vacancy rates remain one of the tightest in the country. Domain's latest quarterly report shows the vacancy rate dropped in the September quarter to 0.4%. Despite this, rent prices remain relatively unchanged, with the average house still costing $750 a week and units $700 a week. Domain Chief Residential Economist Nicola Powell says it's surprising to see prices stall, but it's similar in other capital cities too.
4: I think what it also points to is a rental affordability ceiling really being reached by tenants, and that ability to push through higher rents is really becoming challenging because tenants just cannot absorb any further rent hikes.
2: A warning today, an increasing number of children are ending up in hospital because of popular squishy toys. Family GP Dr. Maria Bolton says the consequences can be serious.
5: And they can range from burns, irritated eyes, ingestion of toxic substances causing nausea. We've had one child who was in hospital with breathing difficulties. And of course, these toys can contain little beads and they can also contain lithium batteries.
2: An Australia First police squad will soon begin operating across Sydney. The Armed Response Command was announced in the wake of the Bondi Beach terror attack. Members of the squad will be given high-powered rifles and will travel in specially marked vehicles. Police Minister Yasmin Catley says the ARC will begin training in public over the coming weeks.
6: The community can expect to see those officers with long arms and rapid response vehicles, which also are unique to Australia, over the coming weeks as they step up for training in real-world environment.
2: A new coroner's court report shows 632 overdose fatalities were recorded across Victoria last year, the highest number since the court began collecting the data in 2000. Men aged 45 to 54 were more likely to die from a drug overdose than any other age group. Scott Drummond from the Victorian Alcohol and Drug Association says most overdoses are accidental.
7: So the top five contributing drugs to the overdose deaths were heroin at around 41%. Methamphetamine turns up in the data. And the other one, and it goes to pharmaceutical drugs, is diazepam, so Valium. Three quarters of overdose deaths involve polydrug use, individuals who are using multiple drugs.
2: A West Australian shark attack survivor has detailed his harrowing ordeal for the first time after losing his leg off Geraldton last month. Mel Ishmael was surfing at Glenelg Beach when the shark severed his right leg before being dragged underwater and coming face to face with the predator. The firefighter told the ABC he's incredibly lucky to have been saved by several bystanders and health workers who faced the bloody aftermath alongside him.
8: They're unreal. The ambulance people, so many people take them for granted, but they are heroes. You know, what they do, what they see as ambos and what they experience, they save people's lives. We don't hold them up high enough. They go, hey, you're actually legends.
2: This is Air National News. Firstly to AFL, and Essendon great Matthew Lloyd believes the Bombers may not be done yet during the trade period. Essendon have traded away Zach Merritts and Jordan Ridley to Hawthorn and Geelong respectively and have four picks inside the top 25 in this year's draft. Lloyd says his former club is in good shape for the future.
9: It's about building a squad that can challenge in 5 years' time. I think a word out of the Bombers is they wanted Merritt done quick, they wanted Ridley done quick, and that they are not done yet. So, and that may not be about players, but it can be about setting themselves up for the next 3 years.
2: The clock continues to tick on the trade period, with no deal done yet for Port Adelaide's Zach Butters to get to the Bulldogs. And Gold Coast coach Damien Hardwick has reportedly flown to Melbourne to meet with Sydney defender Nick Blakey. In rugby league, Brad Fittler has joined the Sydney Roosters in an emotional farewell for club great Daniel Tupou. The four-time premiership winger hangs up his boots with 307 appearances and 198 tries for the Jorks. Head coach Trent Robertson leading the tributes at last night's Jack Gibson Awards. A former Roosters skipper, Fittler says the 35-year-old deserves all the recognition he's received and more.
10: He's an incredible person. He's just so quiet, just does his job. He's like a coach's dream. and he retired after winning his fourth grand final.